Finishing up our first set, it's Circus Number 9 with Headphones, and that's from their new self-titled record. It was the Arcadian Wild before that with Hey Runner, and that song is on their release, Finch in the Pantry. And we started this week with new music from David and Tabitha Benedict. This married couple worked together as the Foreign Landers, and we heard their song Traveler. It's from their new release, Traveler's Rest. Up next, we'll dig into some great neo-traditional music, and we'll start it off with another talented married couple. Here's Ferris and Jason Romero.

That's the multi-instrumentalist Oliver Swain with his take on the traditional song, The Little Satchel. That one is on Oliver's record, In a Big Machine. Before that, it was Fellow Pinans with a nice arrangement of Pretty Polly, and that's from their new one, A Lady Mondegreen. And we started that set with Ferris and Jason Romero and their arrangement of Train on the Island, and that's from their new one, Tell 'em You Were Gold. Well, when we come back, we'll hear from lots of gifted songwriters like David Lamott, Kim Ritchie, Wes Collins, Catherine McLellan, Jeff Black, and Rose Cousins. I do hope you'll stay right there. I'm Bud Johnson, and you're listening to Acoustic Accents.

Finishing up a set featuring some very talented singer-songwriters, that was Wes Collins with Under My Fingers, and that's from his new one, Jabberwockies. Before that, it was the esteemed songwriter Kim Ritchie with High Time, and that's from her album, Edgeland. My old friend David Lamott was in there with Here For You, and that's off his new one, Still. And back on the break, it was a 16-year-old banjo player from Brooklyn, New York. It's created a lot of buzz with her abilities on the banjo. Her name is Nora Brown, and we heard a bit of Po' Black Sheep. And that's from Nora's new record, Long Time to Be Gone. Well, it's always nice to hear from you guys, and if you'd like to reach out, an email is the best way to get in touch. Please send your message to info@acousticaccents.com, and don't forget to mention today's program number. It's 2235. It's also useful if you can let me know what station you hear the show on, or if you listen online, let me know where you're listening from. You can check out our socials for all the latest info on the program, and you will find a program archive over at mixcloud.com. Right now, it's more music, starting with this talented songwriter from Prince Edward Island. Here's Catherine McClellan.

I don't have any excuses. They give me too much room to think. And I don't harbor any senses these days. Guess I had a little too much to drink.

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You gotta keep that hand close to your vest. Knock 'em down and watch 'em roll on down in a circle.

Costco in a Honda minivan, stocking up old powder milk and diapers.

Finishing up a set that featured some amazing singer-songwriters, that was Rose Cousins with Edmonton, and you can find that on her release, If You Were For Me. Before that, it was Nashville songwriter Jeff Black with Tom Domino, and that's all Jeff's record, Folklore. And we started the set with Catherine McClellan and Eastern Girl. You'll find that song on her recording, Silhouette. Okay, we've got Wes Corbett queued up and ready to play us out this week. But before we go there, here's one from John Randall.

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Well, that's going to do it for this week's program. I sure hope you enjoyed it, and you'll tune in again next week at this time for another edition of Acoustic Accents.

0: Hi, I'm Jane Hale. Join me every Sunday morning for The Lilting Banshee, Juno's own Celtic music show. We'll go for a wild romp through Celtic music, old and new, from traditional songs and tunes up to the latest sounds. And we'll have special features like interviews with musicians and readings from some great poetry. 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
1: And welcome to the Rock and Roll Radio Show. Hi, I'm Rich James, your host for the show. This is not a recorded electronic file. Flick the tab on a nice cold one. Kick back and enjoy the jams. And we're going to have not one, but two trivia rock questions with a bag of the ever-coveted Heritage brand coffee available to give away to the first person to call in with the correct answer to each one of the questions. One of those questions will be a tough question, but will be related to a piece of trivial information I'm going to share with you during the broadcast before that trivia question. So even if you can't spell rock and roll, you can still have a chance to answer the question correctly. See how many of you out there are listening to the information that I provide. So, stay tuned. And if you have an earworm or any song you are just dying to hear, I am taking special quest dedications, or if you just want to comment or have a suggestion, feel free to call 907-586-1212 or 907-586-1212. Anyway, put that number on your speed dial because you can also use that number to call in to for the trivia rock question later on in the show. And, comes right to the studio here. All right, we're going to move on. So I just got a brand spanking new, hot off the laser burning process, Rolling Stones album entitled Foreign Tongues. You know, as in your mouth, your tongue. Anyway, great music, which has style from the early 60s and 70s tracks, but very different. The music itself is very different. So anyway, the lead single from the album entitled In the Stars serves as an infectious anthem with fate, luck, and trusting the journey. Luckily, it reflects on chance, desire, and emotional surrender, capturing a sense of wild abandonment while celebrating rock and roll longevity. Here we go, In the Stars, off of the new album, Rolling Stones with their Foreign Tongues.

Right, In Stars off the Foreign Tongues album. Rolling Stone just hot off the press. In fact, the official release date was just July 10th, a week ago. And actually, I got mine in the mail like a couple of days after that. So I think they're sending them off. I had an advanced order on that. So anyway, all right, tune in to Rock and Roll Radio Show with Rich Strange, your host. We're going to move on here. So Fleetwood Mac was one of the late 1975 premier hit makers, yet the quintet managed only one chart-topping single. That song was Dreams. Well, Stevie Nicks' bittersweet ballad about her dissolving personal relationship with bandmate Lindsey Buckingham. Well, peeking on the Hot Billboard Hot 100 on June 18th, 1977, Dreams was a second single, that is, from Rumors, the blockbuster album that spent 31 weeks, count them, 31 weeks at number one on Billboard Hot Album Chart. That's what they call the Billboard Hot 200 for albums. And it was ranked by Billboard. It's a top long player of the decade. How's that grab you? Let's listen to Dreams from that great album. Here we go.

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1: Place he'd never seen before, unquote. As it was about he and his first wife, Annie, had just made Aspen their home. Aspen, Colorado, of course. And then another line in there, and he lost a friend that kept his memory, quote, unquote. Anyways, a good friend, he had a good friend from that was visiting from Minnesota, coming and visited him, and was killed while he was riding John Denver's motorcycle. That's kind of a bummer. Anyway, let's listen to John Denver's Rocky Mountain, Low, High, and everything in between. Oh, yeah.

0: You're listening to KTOO's Tlingit Word of the Week. This week's word comes from Keishi Bessie Cooley. The word this week is t'uh. That means king salmon. And here's a sentence.
1: T'uh they sleed uk'okch augustiak na'eni.
0: The king salmon swim to Teslin when August is first arriving. Let's hear it again.
1: T'uh.
0: King salmon. Gunashjish to Hune Lance Twitchell, Gold Belt Heritage Foundation, and the University of Alaska Southeast for this audio.
2: Keishi Bessie Cooley is Kokhetan and a child of a Yenyedi man. She is from Daisleen, Teslin, and grew up spending time in Teslin and around Teslin Lake. She earned a master's degree in Indigenous Languages and Linguistics from Simon Fraser University. She is currently translating projects for the Children of the Taku Society.
0: Tune in next week for another Tlingit Word of the Week from KTOO.
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7: 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And we're going to keep plugging along here. You're just listening to Rocky Mountain High from John Denver. And we're going to try another one here. This is from the Shirelles, 1962 girls group. Went to number 8 on the chart in 1962. And the title, Baby, It Is You.

And again, you're tuned in to KRNN Juno with Rich Chang, your host. And again, it was Sherelle's with Baby, That's You. All right. We got this may be a little off because I don't think too many people have heard of Wild Uncertainty. They were kind of a hot group in the United Kingdom, on England specifically. And anyway, they had a couple of hits. And 1966, this was top of the charts for them in the UK, but never made it here. But anyway, it's an interesting song. It's called Man with Money.

All right, it was Bob Seger with Answers in the Question. And you tune in to Rock and Roll Radio Show with Rich and Jost. And belatedly, we're finally going to have, we had a little bit of a technical problem here, which is not unusual, but got that fixed. And in the meantime, it's that time for the first trivia questions, first of two. Yes, we're back with two questions starting this week and getting back to the routine. And I remind everybody out there, the first one to call the correct answer, I'm going to be able to give away a bag of the ever-coveted Heritage Blend coffee on behalf of the staff here at KRNN. Anyway, no, I didn't stutter. Well, yeah, maybe. Anyway, number to call, 907-586-1212 or 907-586-1212. All right, here we go. So, in the meantime, simple and sweet. So from the 1965 Rolling Stones song, Get Off of My Cloud, there's a mention, great song, early. Anyway, there's a mention in, of time, like 1 o'clock, 2 o'clock, 3 o'clock, whatever, in the lyrics. What is that time? It's only mentioned once in the lyrics, Get Off of My Cloud. Anyway, tell me what that time is. And according to the lyrics, what is going on at 3 o'clock? Anyway, tell me what's going on. Tell me the time. And according to the lyrics, what is going on at that time? Again, 907-586-1212.

All right, that was Matchbox 20 singing song. And again, if you just dialed in, this was our first Trivia Rock question, and that was a play-along song while everybody's out there thinking, tick-tock, tick-tock, tick-tock, and a three-minute song there, almost 4 minutes. And anyway, in the meantime, here's the question again. I'm going to leave it open. I'd like to give away a bag of coffee. Some of the best in town heritage. Anyway, from the 1965 Rolling Stone song, Get Off of My Cloud, there's a mention of time, like, I don't know, 5 o'clock, 6 o'clock, 7 o'clock, whatever, or, 4:49, whatever. Anyway, there's a mention of time. I need to have, and it's only mentioned, there's only one time mentioned in the whole thing. It's only mentioned once. Anyway, I need to know what that time is. I also need to know what's going on at that time, according to the lyrics. What's going on at that time? What's the significance of the time? All right. Again, 907-586-1212. In the meantime, we're going to move on. Please don't call me while I'm talking on air because I don't have any administrative assistant or anything like that. I'm solo doing this show. And when you call, it comes to the station or specifically to the studio here. And I cannot answer it. Please wait till I'm done. Anyway, in the meantime, we're going to move on. So there were some novelty songs that were far more prevalent in the early 70s than they are today. Well, songwriter Rupert Holmes set out to write a song that would get banned from radio airplay and thus gain attention for a group he wanted to promote. Themselves, the Boys. That's not B-O-Y-S, but B-U-O-Y-S. And anybody that does any boating out there, you ought to know what a boy is. Anyway, Holmes picked the most controversial, this is kind of perverse, but I mean, not in the sense of four-letter words, but anyway, Holmes picked the most controversial subject he could think of to get the boys noticed, right? That's why he was doing it. Anyway, he succeeded almost too well. He got a lot of people's attention. Anyway, the song entitled Timothy was the biggest hit ever. It's about cannibalism. And okay, the only hit about cannibalism. Anyway, when the song hit the charts, Scepter Records claimed that the lyrics were unfit for public consumption. No pun intended. Anyway, they called the song, it's called Timothy again, they claim that Timothy in the lyrics, it gets eaten after a mine cave in, and it was actually Timothy was the name of a mule. Quit thinking there, Scepter Records. Anyway, let's listen to this weird song.

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All right, that was The Sun by Maroon 5. And tune to Rock and Roll Radio Show with Rich Chang, your host. And I'm still waiting for somebody to call in with the correct answer, any kind of answer, correct, incorrect, ugly, good, pretty, beautiful, whatever. So here's the trivia. I like to give away a bag of the Heritage Club coffee and local brew here. And again, number to call, 907-586-1212 or 907-586-1212. Goes right to the studio here with me live at KRNN, K2, and KXLL affiliates. All right, here we go. So here's a question. From the 1960, this is an early one, 1965 Rolling Stones song, Get Off of My Cloud, there's a mention of time, as in, you know, 5 o'clock, 2 o'clock, 4:49, whatever. Anyway, once, there's only one time it's mentioned in the song. It's only mentioned once. Real easy. Well, if you know the song. Anyway, Get Off of My Cloud. All right, I need to know what that time is that's mentioned in the song. And the other second part of that equation is, so according to the lyrics, what's going on at that time? Okay, whatever that time is, what is going on at that time? 907-586-1212. And in the meantime, we're gonna move on. So British progressive rock band The Yes, they released their breakthrough hit entitled Roundabout in 1972, and it's one of their most well-known songs, but the band wasn't looking for a hit at the time, and that happens sometimes. Anyway, or it could be the B-side, it turned out to be the A-side. The odd sound at the beginning of the song is a piano playing backwards, so if you can just think about that as you're listening to it for the intro. Anyway, enjoy the song, great song, here we go with Yes, and somebody please call in with the correct answer to the question. I'd like to give away the coffee. Tick-tock, tick-tock, tick-tock, tick-tock.

Okay, boys and girls, I have somebody online. Nancy, how are you? Uh-oh. I don't hear you, Nancy. Well, let's try that again. Everything tells me you should be on. Okay, hold on. All right, Nancy, if you could please call back. I think I got the error fixed. All right, thank you. And in the meantime, we're gonna move on. You're listening to Roundabout by Yes. I'm gonna quickly cue up a song. Nancy, please wait till I'm done blabbering, and then call me, please. Anyway, the soundtrack of the rock opera, everybody from the 70s knows this, Godspell, of course, includes several great songs, including Beautiful City. It's an evocative ballad about human resilience, hope, and the power of communities to create a better, more loving world right here on Earth. It emphasizes even in the face of despair, people have the power to create a better world together. And I'm quoting from the lyrics, "Not a city of angels, but a city of man," unquote. Despite adversity, hope springs eternal. So there you go, and there you are. Nancy, please call me.

All right. Hopefully I have Nancy online now. Nancy, are you there? Uh-oh. Uh-oh. All right. We're going to try this one more time, please, Nancy. Sorry.

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1: All right. We lost it. Anyway, we'll see if we can continue with this. Nancy trying to get a hold of us here in the meantime. All right, we're gonna move on with a group called Missing Persons 1982 Vintage with Destination Unknown. Sounds a little sci-fi, if you will.

Okay, we'll see if we queue up another alternative to that. In the meantime, somehow we did, got just gonna had technical problems there with the phone and her phone and my phone and everybody's phone out there. Anyway, Nancy called in regards to the, she was the first one to call in and the only one so far, on the first Trivia Rock question. And the question is, from the 1965 Rolling Stones song, Get Off of My Cloud, there's a mention of time in the lyrics, like, you know, 5 o'clock or, I don't know, 9 o'clock in the morning, whatever. And anyway, I need to know what that time was or is. And then according to the lyrics, what's going on at that time? What's the significance of the time? Anyway, Nancy called that in and she got it correct. It's 3 a.m., as in the morning. That's a weird time. Oh, guess what? It's because the song is about neighbors calling and saying, hey, what are you doing? And the guy goes back and says, get off my cloud. I'm having a good time. Anyway, that's Nancy. She got that, and she gets a coffee. I got a second Trivia Rock question coming up in not too long a future. And in the meantime, we're going to play that song, Get Off of My Cloud. Oh, yeah. Great song. 1965.

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All right. Your great, great song there. And it was Can't Stop the Stars by Jungle. All right. It's that time for the second trip. I know we just finished the first one. I didn't have anybody call in for a long time. Anyway, thank Nancy for calling in. First one to call in and the only one to call in on the first Trivia Rock question. Here is the second Trivia Rock question. And I talked about it earlier on in the show. And it's kind of a gimme. Anyway, here we go. So, what's the name of the latest released album by the Rolling Stones, and what is the official date of release? What's the name of the latest released album by the Rolling Stones, and what's the official date of release? I played a song from that, and I'm about to play another song from that album. While you're tick-tock, thinking, listening, and whatever. All right. Anyway, 907-586-1212. And again, 907-586-1212. Like to be able to give away a bag of the Heritage Coffee on behalf of the staff here. Again, 907-586-1212. What's the name of the most recent, latest album by the Rolling Stones? Which is a great album in my mind. I need to find out the name of the album, and the official date of release. I talked about that, too. Anyway, tick-tock. 907-586-1212.

0: right. I have Ian online. Ian, how are you?
1: I'm doing good. How are you?
0: I'm just doing great. I love, hey, I get to play music and let the world share it with the world. All right. So here's the question. What's the name of the latest released album by the Rolling Stones? And what is the official date of release?
1: It's Foreign Tongues and July 10th, 2026.
0: Oh, you got it, Ian. Okay, thank you. First of all, thank you for listening to the show, and thanks for calling the correct answer. And we'll, you know where to go, up second floor of the K2 building. And downtown there, and then there'll be a bag of coffee with your name on it there. Please try to pick it up before next Friday. People are holding it, weren't coming by, and it does get stale. So, anyway.
1: Okay. Thank you.
0: Ian. Have a great weekend.
1: You too. Thanks.
0: Okay. Thank you. All right. Ian got that. That is correct. And just listening to, as I said, Divine Intervention, which is the fifth number five track on that album. It's a great album. Like I said, it kind of reminds me of the great stuff they had in the 60s and 70s. And that's not to take away from the fact that, again, they, you know, anyway, great stuff. Okay, so in the meantime, we're going to start with another song here. And so I get it queued up. I didn't have time to queue up. Ian was so fast, I couldn't make it. Anyway, so here we go. Anyway, before I do that, though, I'm going to give an intro to it here real quick. Chaka Khan, great, great singer. Anyway, 1985 song Own the Night is a high energy. It's a single featured in 1985 soundtrack to the hit TV series Miami Vice. Anyway, the song's about someone from the major city who's unwilling to settle for struggles for paycheck to paycheck. It wants to, quote-unquote, own the night. Anyway, Miami Vice was a cop show that often featured glamorous criminals. So in that context, Chaka could be singing from the perspective of someone willing to resort to crime to get what she wants. Well, song was a modest hit, peaking at number 57. Again, I think it was underrated, but it doesn't matter. But anyway, it still remains a favorite of the fans that may be watching reruns of that show, or, I don't know, may have the CDs of it. Anyway, we'll listen to that song right now. It's called, again, Own the Night by Chaka Khan. I want to thank Ian Novak for calling that in. He's got some coffee coming. He'll be stopping by to pick it up. Here we go with Chaka Khan. Oh, yeah.

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I've got a little bit.

0: right.
1: That's Jimmy Duck. He goes by Duck Holmes with a little red rooster. Kind of like you're out in the farmyard. Anyway, great song by him and a great R&B song. All right, we got John Miles coming up with Rebel.

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1: All right, hope everybody enjoyed the show. That's it. Wrap it up, and appreciate people called in. And Lydia, special thanks to you. I appreciate that. Anyway, hope to see everybody next week when I'm on the air again from 5 to 7 with two trivia rock questions. Adios. Have a good one. And as I always say, tune in, turn on. Do not drop out. There are way too much music out there to listen to and not enough time. Adios. Not a new-

Howdy, I'm Red Stewart, the curator of Southern Exposure, a hard-to-categorize little volunteer radio show that plays music that could be new or it could be going back to the 60s and largely centers around that state that got runner-up for largest state in the union. You probably won't have heard of many of the bands I will play in this time slot going forward, but that doesn't make them bad. If you enjoy the show, tune in next week. Let's get to it.

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Listen to what he had to say. He said, it's our time. Country music's got a new way. I said, that's cool, but remember, my friend, you gotta have roots. You need a special rhyme and a special country tune. I remember well.

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1: I'm Emily Anderson, and you're listening to KRNN Juneau.

Hope you all are enjoying the show this evening. We are settling in for the second hour of Red Stewart's Southern Exposure. This part of the show tends to kick back, put its feet up, and have a cold one as far as the music goes. Let's see what's next in the playlist.

0: I was pulling up a hill that's known as the Devil's Crest. All in 36 ton on a run called the Nitro Express. There was nothing but curves of running from the top on down. And at the bottom of the grade set a quiet little country town.
1: Well, I was driving off the top when she jarred and the drive shaft broke. Started pumping up the brakes, saw 'em going in a big cloud of smoke.

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0: 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Hey, Red, you still driving that Nitro Express?
1: Nah, I got out of that mess.
0: I don't blame you. That's a tough road to hoe.
1: Dudley even quit.
0: Yeah,
1: he gone.
0: He's back at the house watching TV.
1: Singing again.

Well, we are about to wrap up Red Stewart's Southern Exposure soon. Hope you enjoyed the show. We should be airing a new show again next week around the same time you're hearing this one. 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

0: 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Get the lowdown on everything happening in the arts, culture, and community of the capital city with me, Boston Christopher, on Juno afternoon. Gunachi, Shawa, Toksunusum, Salama. Thank you for listening.
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Grateful Dead recorded March 31st, 1986 at the Civic Center in Providence, Rhode Island. You heard the back half of set two, drums, Space, Comes a Time, Truckin', and Johnny B. Good. According to a note on archive.org, there was no encore at this show because someone threw a bottle at the drummers during Comes a Time. WTF, people. Please stay tuned for a taste of Graham Lesh and the Terrapin Road Show when the Grateful Dead Hour continues.

0: Sure, we all get the blues, but there are so many shades of blue. 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
1: It's the Grateful Dead Hour. I'm David Gans. Graham Lesh, son of the late Grateful Dead bassist Phil Lesh, has been carrying on his dad's tradition by playing gigs with all-star lineups of collaborators. 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Here's a song from their May 31st show in Monterey, California.

Grateful Dead at the Fillmore Auditorium in San Francisco, July 3rd, 1966. This recording was originally released in the boxed set 30 Trips Around the Sun, and it came out on vinyl this year. You also heard Graham Lesh and Friends, the Terrapin Road Show, recorded in Monte Rio, California on May 31st. They're doing more shows out here in the West this summer. You can find out all about it at terrapincrossroads.net. And now, here are some scenes from next week's Grateful Dead Hour.

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1: 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And from the Lincoln Center in Fort Collins, Colorado, announcing Don Was and the Pan Detroit Ensemble on August 8th at the Gardens on Spring Creek, performing a deep dive into the Grateful Dead's Blues for Allah and more. 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This has been Grateful Dead Hour number 1973. Thank you for your kind attention, everybody. I'm David Gans, and I'll meet you back here next week.
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3: Hey, what's up, y'all? 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Peace.

0: concert halls to the juke joints, from churches to festivals in the fields. Welcome to another episode of Bill Street Caravan, celebrating the sounds of Memphis and the Mississippi Delta for more than 20 years. Heard around the globe on NPR Worldwide. 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This week on Bill Street Caravan, we have the sacred soul of the sensational Barnes Brothers on the show. Also, Grammy-nominated bluesman Guy Davis will be with us to deliver an installment of the Blues Hall of Fame, an exploration of the lives of the pioneers and innovators enshrined in the Blues Hall of Fame here in Memphis, Tennessee, brought to you by the Blues Foundation.
1: That's all coming up right now on Bill Street Caravan. Hi, I'm your co-host, this time, Thomas Crivens.
0: Yeah, Thomas, you're filling in a little bit for Pat while Pat is, you know, you can't hold Pat down. She's going to go wherever she needs to go.
1: Oh, Pat is a world traveler, but she still finds time to come over to Bill Street Caravan and give us that legendary Pat vocals.
0: That's right, that's right. And we're lucky that she allows us to stand in her stead. Absolutely. And today we're going to be talking about some friends of ours from, you know, I'll say right around the corner. The sensational Barnes Brothers. You know, the only word that I could use right now is electrifying, because they already use sensational in their title.
1: They picked the right word, you know.
0: Absolutely.
1: I did.
0: So we have Courtney and Chris Barnes, who are local, emerging may not even be the word, because their family has already done so much of the work and the heavy lifting here in the local gospel community. A lot of people who have been following the local gospel scene for over the past, I'd say, 40 to 50 years would definitely recognize the name Barnes from their parents.
1: The Barnes family, Duke and Deborah Barnes, legendary Memphis gospel vocalists. But they can do it all just like the kids can.
0: The interesting thing about the sensational Barnes Brothers repertoire is that it puts a little something extra on the gospel. When you go to a sensational Barnes Brothers show, you expect to be touched in your spirit. You expect to want to get up out your seat and dance and move and rejoice. But you can still enjoy it even if you aren't sanctified, I'd say.
1: Maybe have a beer in your hand while you listen to it. I've seen it myself, so
0: absolutely.
1: I'm not just saying.
0: Some beer, some wine, probably some of everything else. But I know that it still comes from a very sacred space.
1: Yeah, definitely. I mean, the crowd, as well as the band, in my experience, has been moved with their own performances, and the crowd gives you that energy that is reminiscent of the church atmosphere, but you just maybe happen to be in a 400-person theater.
0: Absolutely. And where's the recording that we're going to be listening to today from, what was that performance?
1: Today's performance, we're at Bill Street Music Festival, the one and only.
0: The Bill Street Music Festival, which is a part of the largest celebration that we've been having in Memphis since the 1970s, known as Memphis in May. Each year we get together in May. We have, of course, Bill Street Music Fest, but also known for the World Championship Barbecue Cooking Contest that is held each year, or as locals like to call it, Barbecue Fest.
1: Barbecue Fest, man. Shout out to the team over at Memphis in May, one, for allowing Bill Street Caravan once again to be a part. It was such an honor to capture some great, great recordings this year, and I think some of us were even a part of it. So great, great year. Looking forward to more with those folks.
0: Well, the Barnes Brothers, of course, are a part of other ensembles. They sing with their family, and they also play with Black Cream and some other groups around town. But as the sensational Barnes Brothers, Courtney and Chris put out their debut duo record in 2019, Nobody's Fault But My Own. That title and the other songs that are on the record originate from the catalog of a local gospel label called Designer Records, which was a recording service of sorts founded by Style Wooten, a local producer and engineer.
1: Now, I've seen that, what I believe is a genre description of some of that music, listed as deep soul gospel. Does that ring a bell?
0: Deep soul gospel is one good way to put it, and people around town have been giving it their own name. They've been calling it sacred soul.
1: Sacred soul. I like the sound of that.
0: Absolutely. Some other people who could be considered sacred soul here locally would be largely label mates of the sensational Barnes Brothers, such as Elizabeth King and the Gospel Souls, Reverend John Wilkins, and Elder Jack Ward.
1: Those are some legendary names from that area and that part of the music scene, man. But they left an imprint not only down in Mississippi, but up here in Memphis as well.
0: Absolutely. And I think that there's probably no better thing to do right now. Just jump into the music, T.O.
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0: shows with the sensational Barnes Brothers, live on Bill Street Caravan. 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
1: Up next, Grammy-nominated bluesman Guy Davis takes us through the life histories of the pioneers and innovators enshrined in the Blues Hall of Fame. 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
2: Ma Rainey looked in the mirror. She saw gold in her grin around her throat, dangling from her earlobes, over her wig like a halo. She was only a teenager back when she became Ma. It happened in Missouri, in a tent. She heard a girl sing about how her man had gone. All the show people stopped caking on their makeup and listened. After she got through, Ma asked the girl, "What kind of song is that?" Girl said, "It's the blues." Ma asked the girl to sing it slow and let her write out the words. Ma spread those blues around the country. She never had no other children. I joined her band in Chicago at the Grand Theater. Ma was on top, had records out, bookings in all the big theaters. They called her Mother of the Full House then. I was playing piano on stage when the curtain opened. Two hoofers, Buck and Bubbles, rolled out this big phonograph cabinet to center stage. They put a big record on it, cranked it up, and tap danced around the machine. Ma's voice started singing out. I began to wonder if she skipped a show and just gonna play a record. The audience grumbled. Then the phonograph cabinet started shaking. Thing opened up and Ma stepped right out of it into the spotlight. Whole crowd's eyes twinkled. After she had everybody in the palm of her hand, Ma went and squeezed out the tears.
3: I've been wondering where my daddy been at all.
2: Felt good to see someone ordinary in all those jewels. Her crooked wig, pink face powder, couldn't nothing hide her soul. People who loved Ma knew pain very well. She could turn pain around. If a man quit her, it wasn't because she's ugly. It was his problem. She sang, "Now all the people wonder why I'm all alone. A sissy shook that thing and took my man from home." Even Ma's cruelty was kind-hearted. I seen the worst thing she ever done. Couldn't believe it. She had the full program then. The Paramount Flappers, comedians, a whole train car full. And a torch singer used to bring down the house with her sad blues. Girl out of Chattanooga. She loved Ma. When the show came to her hometown, Ma cut the gal loose. I asked Ma why. She said, "I could have kept her forever." "Well, now she's mad and broken, lonesome," I said. "Yes, sugar. Nothing gonna stop her."

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1: Buying bootleg liquor, champagne and wine.
0: One night in Chicago, Ma threw a party at her place, all women. They drank that bad whiskey, tear off their clothes, had no idea a neighbor dropped a dime. Out of nowhere, everybody heard the police banging on the door. Ma shouted, "It's a raid!" Police kicked in the door. Underclothes start flying through the air. Cops chasing women around. Ma grabbed a dress, trying to shimmy it over her head while running out the fire escape. She tripped half naked down the steps, and the police was standing right there waiting. Ma told them, "Oh, boys, we just had the radio up." They still took Ma to jail. Wasn't about to call her mama back in Georgia to go her bail. She only knew one person sitting on that kind of money. So the girl from Chattanooga turned Ma loose.
1: I went out last night with a crowd of my friends. It must be women, cause I don't like no men.
0: Not everyone Ma fired went on to fame and glory. Over the years, she had to do what she had to do to keep the show on the road. Ma cut the flappers, Buck and Bubbles were next. Got so nobody wanted to play their hometown. Whistling Rufus, gone. Jolly Saunders, too. Ma did hire someone, an accountant, Mr. Lucius Walker. He saved the show by shaving the show. Cut it down to me, Sonny the cornet player, and Roscoe the drummer. We saw the blues go from the biggest thing in the world to hunger. All those years, she sent money back to her brother to build their mama a two-story house. We'd pass by there going through Columbus. Ma's brother also built the wagon she traveled in after her days as mother of the full house ended. Put a log cabin on a flatbed, put a camp stove in it. She even carried a few bits of the old show with her. Mr. Walker towed the cabin around on the back of his dark green Studebaker. Ma called it the Spirit of St. Lucius. Mr. Walker had Ma out singing in dusty tents like back when she first heard the blues. She lived on pickled green beans she put up in summer. She wore gowns that dragged the floor so nobody could see her swelled up ankles. We didn't exactly embrace Mr. Lucius Walker. He wore a big trench coat with a sash on it, kept his hands in his pockets. Roscoe would kid Ma. "Fool can't dance," Ma told him. "Fool's been to college." We'd see him count every bag of peanuts before and after the show, and every dime in the cigar box. Couldn't get him away from the door, except one time. It was a big night down in Winter Haven at Orange Harvest. They built a stage right in the grove, lit it up with coal oil torches that keep the trees from freezing. All the pickers came with their overalls full of money. Ma slapped herself on the behind and sang past midnight. The people shouted, "Amen, amen," like a revival meet. We were all smothered in sweat and coal smoke. Afterwards, we dug into some of that cornbread and roast pig behind the stage. We seen Mr. Walker standing in the headlights of the promoter's car shouting, "You gonna kill me about 150? You gonna have to."
1: Up low, man. Say, take more in of advice. Up low, man. I mean, my dear, you're man.
0: We played outside Fort Myers that Friday. Ma conjured the old magic for a big crowd. Her gold twinkled, their eyes shined, their backsides shook. Afterwards, we went to count our money. Mr. Walker couldn't be found. We went out back to see Z in his car. Ma's log cabin just slumped there. The dark green Studebaker was gone.
1: "You low down alligator, just watch me sooner or later. Gonna catch you with your princess down."
0: The eagle flew, Ma said. We four went inside her cabin. Ma lit her camp stove and a lantern, and we sat. "That business at Winter Haven was the hook," she said. act like he put his life on one night's pay. I never should have believed a man would do that. I stopped watching him close. She poured us hot coffee off the stove. We had nothing. No transportation, no money. Ma took off a gold earring and tossed it to me. She gave the other to Sonny. Roscoe said, "I want a tooth." She grinned and removed her necklace. Ma broke off the $20 gold piece. She bit it, glanced at the mark, and handed it over to him. "If anybody can stick around, we got one more show here," she said. That night, I went through the curtain, sat down at the piano stool. I looked around for the others. No sign of Sonny. Looked like Roscoe's gone, too. I began to wonder if Ma was even there. As my eyes adjusted, I saw it. A giant phonograph cabinet at center stage.

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3: Man, and what a show it was, man. 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
1: Grit came from, but right. You know, it's kind of right to the point. We're kind of a no-nonsense town anyway, so makes sense that the music gets right to the core of the matter, man.
2: Well, you know, speaking of no-nonsense, personality is one thing that really shines through when you listen to the Bonds Brothers, and I think that you're probably an authority on what they actually like one-on-one. I mean, do you have any memories? Do you have any stories that you can share that really exemplify what this brother duo does on stage and how they are as humans?
1: Man, I tell you what, they're called the Barnes Brothers for a very good reason. Those are actually two brothers. Chris is the older brother, Courtney is the younger, but they are brothers beloved. They come from a family surrounded by love, so it makes sense that it translates. I won't speak to their relationship. I think they speak for it on the stage. If you listen to the harmonies that they do around each other, you can tell that comes from just years of growing up together. And no matter what situations they were in, I'm sure they found some songs, or their parents made sure they found some songs to lift themselves up, man. So I think their relationship as brothers translates on their microphone. Those are some beautiful harmonies, and as a duo, you almost can't beat them, man.
2: You speak about family. You know, they're more than just the brothers. Of course, you mentioned their father, Calvin Duke Barnes Sr., or the first, rather, who is no longer with us, and along with their mother, Deborah Barnes, who is just an amazing spirit and soul to be around, just an extremely warm person. Still guiding them along, guiding them on, always see her at gigs, but also their sister, Carla, and their other brother, Calvin II, who is an incredible keyboard player. We call him Cali Keys.
1: Yeah, Cali Keys. And he's also the music director of the Sensational Barnes Brothers. Big Bro, they've got Big Bro running the show behind them. So it's good. It's a good thing, man.
2: Yeah, that's right. Well, you talk about the harmonies that the brothers sing together, but, you know, I've seen them back up some other musicians, and they're fluid, even if they're just jumping in and playing and either jamming or really just giving of themselves to another artist's repertoire. I know all of us took a trip to Kansas City not long ago, and Memphis really showed out, and the Barnes Brothers were playing up behind almost everyone, whether they were a folk artist, whether they were a pop artist, an R&B artist, blues artist. We were just switching out people on stage to showcase Memphis, and they were behind almost every group.
1: Playing and singing.
2: Playing and singing.
1: Yes, indeed.
2: So, you know, more than just the Barnes Brothers, really two titans of Memphis music that extend themselves well beyond gospel to give a very unique and, again, I shall say, a spiritual experience to those who listen.
1: Indeed, man. I'm moved every time I am graced enough to be around them, and I see the effect they have on the audiences, and I just encourage those guys to keep on going, man. They're doing a wonderful job, man.
2: Well, I don't want to hold them back because you can't chain down those Barnes Brothers, but also I don't want to hold our listeners back because they probably want to get back to the music.
1: Right,
2: so you
1: want to
2: jump back into
1: right.
2: the concert?
1: Let's get right back into some more music from the Sensational Barnes Brothers live from Beale Street Music Fest right here on Beale Street Caravan.
3: This next song is called Try the Lord. I think it's self-explanatory. If you're willing to find another source of health, betterment, completeness, I think for myself there's something I should do, and I think it's a good thing to tell your closest friend to try the Lord.

0: All right, we're back with this week's episode of Bill Street Caravan that features two guys who are making a lot of noise in the city of Memphis. And even more than that, they are two brothers of mine personally. Real close, we're brothers of friends, brothers in bands, brothers in arms. And in the studio with me today here at Bill Street Caravan, I've got none other than Mr. Christopher Leon Barnes.
1: Hey,
0: how you doing today, Chris?
1: Bill Street Caravan, this is where it's at.
0: This is
1: doing well. So glad to be here.
0: Paid advertising. Yes, sir. Thank you for coming, man. And we know, and if we don't know, we're going to learn today that you do wear many musical hats in the city of Memphis and beyond. I will let the people know now that you're a part of acts such as the Bar K's, a preeminent legendary funk group. You're a part of the Barnes family, your family band that has been doing it for some time now. You're a part of the Sensational Barnes Brothers. I think we'll talk about them today some. Yes. And you're part of Black Cream. So you've got a lot going on. And all those acts are in high demand and busy and good. So I know you're...
1: I'd like to think.
0: I know you're busy and good, so I won't take up too much more of your time today. What have you guys got coming up next?
1: Okay, so right now we're gearing up for another tour run that starts in Quincy, California, July the 2nd. But before we head out, we're actually going to do a show right here in Crosstown Theater.
0: So for those who aren't familiar with the Sensational Barnes Brothers, give us a little bit about who, what is it?
1: The Sensational Barnes Brothers, it's my brother Courtney Barnes and I, it's a group that came together a couple of years ago, just off a whim, a producer we were working with, Bruce Watson, who's the owner of Fat Possum, Big Legal Mess record labels, who at the time he was starting a new record label called Bible and Tire Records. He had an idea of putting Courtney and I together and recording some of his older songs, some of the songs that was in his catalog. So that's kind of how it started. So Courtney and I, we're the foundation of the Sensational Barnes Brothers.
0: So you and Courtney are sensational. What style of music are you guys doing?
1: So right now, the stylings that we're currently performing is old soul gospel, music right. From 60s, 70s, maybe 50s, late 50s.
0: Nice. Yeah. Now, I've seen some of you guys' shows. I've even been a part of some of your shows.
1: Right.
0: And one thing I always note is the crowd's reaction to the music is when, off the top of your head, if somebody tells you, yeah, we sing gospel, you don't imagine that this is a band that's going around headlining festivals and raucous crowds and beer drinking going on, but you right. have a lot of that in some of your shows, right?
1: Absolutely. So this is gospel, but it's the style of gospel that's not as intricate in the way that contemporary gospel now today is, you know, being put out. It's very... palatable.
0: Yes, sir.
1: May I use that word?
0: Ding, ding, ding.
1: Palatable.
0: Word of the day.
1: Yeah. It is. And I enjoy delivering this message in particular to the raucous crowds,
0: yes,
1: to the
0: sir.
1: Beer drinkers at the festivals.
0: Amen. Yes, sir. And correct me if I'm wrong, but I think I've seen some or heard someone describe it and put a term of maybe like deep soul gospel.
1: Deep soul gospel.
0: Was that it? Deep
1: yeah.
0: soul gospel.
1: Deep
0: nice.
1: Soul gospel.
0: And that's kind of, I guess, self-explanatory. Just deep, we did down in the crates. It's not like you said, it's not the more modern, the intricate and the stuff that's going on. It's kind of deeper rooted in,
1: absolutely.
0: In the Southern music culture.
1: In Southern music culture,
0: yes,
1: absolutely.
0: Sir.
1: Deep in the Delta,
0: yes, sir.
1: Right here in Memphis, Tennessee, a lot of the songs were birthed here in Memphis, Tennessee, from an old record label called Divine Spirituals Record Label, which Bruce Watson, he bought
0: Man.
1: That label and Man. That catalog and is reissuing this music.
0: Shout out to Bruce for believing in music of this region and investing in
1: absolutely.
0: Not only the music but in the people, including
1: absolutely.
0: The Barnes Brothers.
1: Absolutely.
0: Man. Speaking of, so are you and Courtney, since it's the Barnes Brothers, are you guys the only Barnes in the group? Are there any other brothers or sisters or mamas in the group or anything?
1: So, yes, we feature my brother, who is the MD. Currently, he's a pianist and organist. He's a Sensational Barnes brother by blood. And when my sister is in town, we definitely invite her on the stage to, you know, to be a Sensational Barnes
0: yes.
1: sister.
0: Shout out to Carla.
1: Carla Barnes. She's on the water right now.
0: Carmar Barnes.
1: Mama Barnes is the reason yes. that we're sensational.
0: Come on.
1: Deborah Glees Barnes. So we definitely try to include her in all that we do.
0: Beautiful. So we've got you in today, and this episode is about the performance at the Beale Street Music Fest. Can you tell me a little bit about your experience with the Sensational Barnes Brothers? For me, I was with you. I was fortunate to be with you guys at that performance. It was my first time playing Beale Street Music Fest. I cherish just every second of it, from the waiting to the rain to whatever was going on. I was loving. So can you tell me a little bit about how did you guys get to the Beale Street Music Fest stage, and what did you think of that experience?
1: First of all, it was a total honor to be asked to perform for this festival. So back in February, Sensational Barnes Brothers, we did a conference in Kansas City called the Folk Music Alliance Conference. Yes, we did a couple of sets there, 15, 20-minute sets, and that opened up our world for the rest of the year with the help of our management team, Jonas Media. They booked a few shows for this year, and it actually helped us to our booking agent, which shout out to Crossover Touring. We've booked about 40 shows this year.
0: I was just about to say that. I've seen the calendar for myself with my own two eyes, and it's a bunch of cities and a bunch of dates on there. So I know you guys are about to really ramp it up. Will the people be able to find or purchase merchandise or music on this tour while you guys are moving around the country?
1: Absolutely. So we're definitely bringing our record that we released back in 2019, and we're currently working on new music, but we're definitely have merch, t-shirts, posters, working on some other things that you guys can kind of take home with you. Support Sensational Barnes Brothers as we grow and move forward.
0: Yes, sir. Yes, sir. Now, can you tell us the title of the first album and what the music is in there? And can you tell us a little bit about the second project?
1: Okay, so the first album that we recorded is called Nobody's Fault But My Own. And again, that was released back in 2019, I believe. Okay. The pandemic hit, so we weren't able to tour this album. Fast forward to 2023, we had the opportunity to do this conference. And it's opened up the world to Sensational Barnes Brothers and allowed us to, you know, perform this music to the masses.
0: So it was the Folk Alliance Conference that really kind of opened up?
1: It's the Folk Alliance. It's,
0: shout out to Folk Alliance, yes. Kansas City.
1: Oh, as well as Memphis Export Music.
0: Music Export Memphis, yes. Elizabeth Kaywine and
1: absolutely.
0: Team. Absolutely. Those guys, they were there in the building too, and I was there. And I can testify that we had a good old time. And people from literally, I watched people from states all over the country looking for Memphis after the Memphis artists got to performing. So again, thank you to Music Export Memphis. Shout out to the Folk Alliance. And look forward to the next one. So now you guys are touring. Are you kind of trying to retroactively tour the first album, or are you just like, we're going
1: to? Yeah, because we had some big dates, big venues to perform, Kennedy Center, Lincoln Center, which we're still in talks with them to get back there. But we never got to perform this album for the people. They wanted it. And that was before we had representation or a booking agent. Mm-hmm. So, yes, this would be considered our first initial tour for that album.
0: But like you mentioned, y'all are already working on the second album.
1: Working on more music and, as odd as it may seem, still trying to figure out which lane works, because we don't just do deep soul gospel. Right. We do a little R&B. Yeah, we do some contemporary gospel, you know. Try to fill it out as much as possible, but we love good music.
0: Is there a change in the second album from the first? Are you expanding on, or are you going a whole different direction? What are you guys doing on the second album?
1: So I would not assume that we're going to go a totally different direction. We'll definitely stay in the same vein, because for me in particular, I feel like we should stay true to those things that kind of pushed us along and have gotten us to this point. But yes, we're going to definitely explore all our creativity.
0: Nice.
1: And, you know, hopefully you guys have an open enough mind to receive all the exploration.
0: Yeah. Is there a title? Do you have a name? I don't want you to leak it if you're supposed to.
1: Nah. Okay. It's not even, no.
0: We're just working on the content at this point. Awesome, man. Awesome. Well, you guys heard it right here. I think next up on the calendar for the Sensational Barnes Brothers, June 17th in the Crosstown Theater.
1: There we go.
0: The Crosstown Theater.
1: In the big room.
0: In the big room, y'all. That's this Saturday.
1: This Saturday.
0: So this probably will be in the past. when this airs.
1: Right.
0: So great show, guys, at the theater.
2: Thank you. Woo!
0: Great show at the theater, man. And if you do happen to miss the Sensational Barnes Brothers in the Crosstown Theater, be sure to check their social media. Chris will give it to you in just a second. Because as he mentioned, they are going on tour and will be all over this nation in this year. We're not talking sometime in the future. We're talking starting in a couple of weeks or so, right?
1: A couple of weeks or so. Hitting the road.
0: Where can people find Sensational Barnes?
1: So we're on Facebook as the Sensational Barnes Brothers. On Instagram, Sensational Barnes Brothers. There's a website somewhere out there. It's Sensational Barnes Brothers.
0: Sensational Barnes.
1: Everything is Sensational Barnes Brothers. Just Google Sensational Barnes Brothers,
0: yes,
1: and it'll take you right there.
0: Awesome. Chris, man, thank you so much for coming and spending some time in the studio with us, man. We're looking forward to more from the one and only Sensational Barnes Brothers.
1: Thank
0: Shout
1: you so
0: out
1: much
0: to Courtney as well, man, and
1: yes,
0: we'll see you guys real soon, man. Thank you.
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4: 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This is a little one by Al Green. 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

That was the Sensational Barnes Brothers live from Beale Street Music Fest on Beale Street Caravan. 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

welcome to Return to the Source, your source for the very best in the jazz tradition, old as well as new. I'm your host, Douglas Turner, and on this edition of Return to the Source, I'm going to be shining the jazz spotlight on the late pianist, composer, and arranger, Lalo Schifrin, and vocalist Nina Freeland, plus new music from Marcello Corelli, Noah Haidu, and much, much more. Let's keep you dialed here on your public radio station. When we come back in the first hour, we're going to be shining the jazz spotlight on the late pianist, composer, and arranger, Lalo Schifrin.

0: to the first hour of Return to the Source. I'm your host, Douglas Turner. Here in the first hour, we're going to be shining the jazz spotlight on the recently deceased pianist, composer, and arranger, Lalo Schifrin. He passed away on June 26th, and of course, he was born on June 21st, 1932, so he had just celebrated his 93rd birthday. He was born in Buenos Aires, Argentina. He, at the age of six, he began a six-year course of study on the piano and harmony, and during this time, he also became interested in jazz. He went on to study sociology and law at the University of Buenos Aires, and of course, music, though, would eventually capture his attention, and at the age of 20, he applied for a scholarship to the Paris Conservatory, where he studied classical piano, and at night, he played jazz in the clubs in Paris. In 1956, he met Dizzy Gillespie, and he offered to write an extended work for Dizzy Gillespie's big band. And in fact, the completed work was called Gillespiana, in fact, completed in 1958. And later that year, Schifrin also began working as an arranger for a number of Latin dance orchestras as well. And of course, while in New York in 1960, he met again with Dizzy Gillespie, who at this by this time had disbanded his big band for financial reasons. And Dizzy invited Schifrin to fill the piano chair in his quintet, and Schifrin immediately accepted and moved to New York City. In fact, he also wrote another extended composition for Dizzy called The New Continent, which was recorded in 1962. In 1993, I got a chance to interview Lalo Schifrin on Return to the Source, and one of the things we talked about, of course, was his relationship and love for Dizzy Gillespie.
1: Now, as I said before, I mentioned this when I first introduced you, that you played and recorded with some of the greats in jazz, and in addition to those that we've mentioned already, you also played with Coleman Hawkins, Rahsaan Roland Kirk, and Eric Dolphy, which I was surprised to hear, and Dizzy Gillespie. What was it like working with...
2: I did an album with Johnny Hodges.
1: Yeah, okay. What was it like working with those musicians, especially Dizzy?
2: Well, Dizzy, for me, was... it was a brother and father, a friend, a teacher. I said I had many teachers, but only one master, Dizzy Gillespie.
1: Yeah, yeah.
2: And he was the most generous, the most spiritual. I don't know, many people didn't know, obviously, not everybody could meet Dizzy as well as I did. But those who had the opportunity to get close to Dizzy, because Dizzy didn't let many people get close, and he put a mask. Being a performer, you can understand that there are so many people and so many, the public is so big that he would wear a mask and have this sense of humor. Some people accuse him of being a clown.
1: Yeah.
2: It's very, very silly to say that. I mean, he was a good entertainer, and he felt, sometimes if he felt like dancing, he danced.
1: Yeah.
2: Like Monk also danced. Thelonious Monk used to dance too.
1: Yeah, yeah, yeah.
2: Because he was an inner need. Dizzy admired dancers, and he could dance even when he was young. At the same time, he took the trumpet. So, if you had the opportunity to get closer to him, he was a very deep person. He read a lot. You could talk any subject with him, including philosophy, social sciences, and he had a big understanding about the world and about spiritual things. You know that he became member of the Baha'i religion.
1: Yeah, I am aware of that.
2: Although I did not become member, I like the Unitarian aspect of that religion,
1: uh-huh.
2: The ecumenical aspect. It includes everybody, and it doesn't exclude anybody.
1: Yeah.
2: You know, so Dizzy was also very, very generous in every sense.
1: Mm-hmm.
2: And there was no jealousy in him. He was one of these persons that come once very many minutes, but sometimes 100 years. And I remember, for instance, I give you an example because I don't want you to think I'm crazy. Once we were playing in Chicago. This is when I first started with him. One of my first engagements was in the south side of Chicago, and there was already a little bit, there were many young people disoriented, without any hope, and getting into drugs, into many trouble and all that, and that some of those neighborhoods were very tough. However, when Daisy was walking with me in the street, in the middle of the day, going from one place, sometimes we go shopping or something, all these young people started to follow him. Some of them didn't even know who was Dizzy Gillespie. But they started to follow him like it would be a pipe pipe. And he didn't have the trumpet with him. He was not playing, because the pipe piper played the flute.
1: Yeah.
2: He didn't play anything. He had a charisma around him. So this I saw with my own eyes, and I saw it many, many times in different, I could give you many examples of this. So that was a special kind of individual, and his music reflect a depth, and he had a knowledge of music that is beyond the belief of me. I've seen some of the greatest trumpet players, and I'm saying Miles Davis, I'm saying Art Farmer, coming backstage and asking him for advice about fingering.
1: Yeah, yeah.
2: You know, and he knew harmony. He knew he could play the piano. You know that there was a date that Miles Davis did with Charlie Parker, Billy's Bounce, and Now's the Time, where the pianist didn't show up, but
1: Dizzy
2: was there, and he's the one who played the piano. And he got credit in the record for being the pianist.
1: Yeah, yeah.
2: He plays a solo that is very, very unique. Very, very unique, because maybe he didn't have the technique of a pianist, but his concept was very unique.
1: Yeah, yeah, and I guess...
0: That's Lalo Schifrin talking about his good friend, trumpeter Dizzy Gillespie. In fact, we're going to start out with music that featured Lalo Schifrin with Dizzy and his orchestra from the 1960 recording Gillespiana. Of course, the suite that Lalo Schifrin wrote for Dizzy. And we're going to hear one of the selections. This one's called Africana on Return to the Source.

late trumpeter Dizzy Gillespie with Lalo Schifrin. In fact, featuring Dizzy's quintet with an orchestra arranged by Lalo Schifrin, playing his composition Africana. Of course, featured Lalo on piano, along with Leo Wright on flute, Art Davis on bass, Chuck Lampkin on the drums, and Candido on the congas. It's from the 1960 recording by Dizzy called Gillespiana. Of course, featuring the suite of music written by Lalo Schifrin. And throughout his long and illustrious career, Lalo Schifrin was very much interested in fusing jazz and classical music, symphonic music. In fact, throughout his career, he produced a number of recordings that did just that. And we're going to hear music from his 1994 recording called More Jazz Meets the Symphony. It features Lalo with Ray Brown on bass, Grady Tate on drums, John Faddis and James Morrison on the trumpets, along with Paquito de Rivera on alto saxophone and the London Philharmonic. Here they are performing the tune written by Lalo Schifrin. It's called Chano on Return to the Source.

From his 1994 recording, More Jazz Meets the Symphony on Atlantic Records, that's Lalo Schifrin with his composition, Chano. Of course, as we said, featured Ray Brown on bass, Grady Tate on drums, John Faddis on trumpet, along with Paquito de Rivera on alto saxophone and the London Philharmonic. And of course, also throughout his long career, Lalo Schifrin was also known for his large body of film and TV scores since the 1950s. And in fact, he wrote scores for a number of television shows and movies, including Mission Impossible, Mannix, Cool Hand Luke, Bullet, Enter the Dragon, The Cincinnati Kid, and others. We're going to continue with music from Lalo Schifrin, this time from the 2002 recording done live at the Blue Note. Here he is with his composition. This one's called Ritual on Return

late pianist, composer, and arranger Lalo Schifrin, our featured artist here in the first hour. That's from his 2002 recording, Lalo Live at the Blue Note. And we heard him performing his composition, Ritual, with John Faddis on trumpet, Dick Oates on saxophone and flute, Ray Drummond on bass, and Grady Tate on the drums. And throughout his long and illustrious career, Lalo Schifrin won 5 Grammy Awards. He was also a 6-time Academy Award nominee. He has a star on the Hollywood Walk of Fame, and in 2016, his theme, Mission Impossible, was inducted into the Grammy Hall of Fame. He passed away on June 26, 2025, at the age of 93, just once again passed away just days after he had celebrated his 93rd birthday. He also received an honorary Oscar in 2018 in recognition of his successful career. We're going to conclude our spotlight on Lalo Schifrin with music from a 2007 recording called Lalo Schifrin and Friends. Here he is with his composition. This one's called Free Parking. On Return to the Source.

Music by our spotlight artists here in the first hour, the late pianist, composer, and arranger, Lalo Schifrin. It's from his 2007 recording called Lalo Schifrin and Friends, and we heard his composition, Free Parking, featured him with Alex Acuna on the drums, James Morrison on the trumpet, Brian Bromberg on bass, Dennis Butmer on guitar, and James Moody on the saxophone. 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The Great Jazz continues. It's vocalist Dee Dee Bridgewater and pianist Bill Charlap.

Ayudarum, abadidum, abadidum, diddle, neradum, diadum, diadum, dead now. It's wonderful, it's marvelous. You should care for me, so nice.

Vocalist Dee Dee Bridgewater and pianist Bill Charlap from their latest recording, Elemental, on Mac Avenue Records with the tune It's Wonderful. Of course, you're listening to Return to the Source, produced at the studios of WJAB at Alabama A&M University. I'm your host, Douglas Turner, and in hour number two, I'm going to be shining the jazz spotlight on vocalist Nina Freeland, so be sure and keep your dial here for that. Return to the Source is brought to you by the African American Public Radio Consortium, NPR Distribution, and the Public Radio Satellite System. Taking us into hour number two, it's music from the latest recording by pianist Tyler Henderson. It's called Love Endures on Solar Records. Here he is with the tune On a Clear Day.

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Welcome back to the second hour of Return to the Source. I'm your host, Douglas Turner. Here in the second hour, we're going to be shining the jazz spotlight on vocalist Nina Freeline. In fact, she was born on July 28, 1954. In fact, she was born Nina Pierce in Cambridge, Massachusetts. And as a young woman, she sang extensively in her community and the Union Baptist Church and at St. Paul AME. She went on to graduate from Simmons College in Boston with a degree in healthcare administration. And for a while, she worked for the Durham County Hospital Corporation in Durham, North Carolina. In 1979, she married renowned architect Philip Freeline and raised three children before deciding to become a professional jazz singer. And in 1990, she met Ellis Marsalis, and 2 years later, she signed with Columbia Records. In fact, she was in her late 30s when she made her debut recording called Nina Freeline for Columbia Records in 1992. She went on to record two more albums for that label. In fact, we're going to start out with some of that music, beginning with music from the 1994 recording called Heritage. It's Nina Freeline with the tune Something to Live For on Return to the Source.

It's music from our spotlight artist here in the second hour of Return to the Source, vocalist, composer, Nina Freelon. In fact, we just heard music from her 1994 release on Columbia Records called Listen, and that was the tune Ballad for Aisha, the McCoy Tyner composition with lyrics by Nina Freelon, featured Bill O'Connell on piano along with Ron Carter on bass, also featured Yusef Lateef and Dave Valentin on the flutes. We started out the set with music from the 1993 recording Heritage on Columbia Records by Nina Freelon. We heard her performing the tune Something to Live For, the Duke Ellington, Billy Strayhorn composition, featured Kenny Barron on piano, along with Lewis Nash on drums, Christian McBride on the bass. And in 1996, Freelon would sign with Concord Records, and she went on to release a series of outstanding recordings for that label. In fact, we're going to start out with music from the 1996 recording, the Grammy-nominated recording called Shaking Free, and it's Nina Freelon with her composition. This one's called Stories We Hold.

vocalist Nina Freelon, our spotlight artist here in the second hour of Return to the Source. That's music from her 2010 recording on Concord Records called Home Free. And we heard her on the tune I Feel Pretty with Ray Codrington on the flugelhorn, Brandon McCune on piano, Wayne Batchelor on bass, Kenne Ayai on drums, and Beverly Bosfer on the percussion. Before that, we heard music from the 2002 recording called Tales of Wonder, in fact, performing the Stevie Wonder composition Overjoyed. And we started out the set with music from her 1996 recording on Concord, the Grammy-nominated recording Shaking Free. And we heard her on her composition Stories We Hold with music by Bill Anshell, also featured Alex Acuna on Kunga, Scott Sawyer on guitar, and Woody Williams on drums, and John Brown on bass. And in 2008, Nina Freelon toured with the Monterey Jazz Festival 50th Anniversary Band, along with trumpeter Terrence Blanchard, pianist Benny Green, saxophonist James Moody, bassist Derek Hodge, and drummer Kendrick Scott. In 2011, in fact, in November of that year, she was asked by the White House to perform or headline the Asian Pacific Economic Summit. In 2012, she appeared at the Democratic Party National Convention's Media Day. And of course, she also has taken part in the National Association of Partners in Education. In fact, she was named their national spokesperson. And also in 2000, just recently, the YWCA of North Carolina gave her the inaugural Legend Award. And she's also recently starred in the critically acclaimed show Georgia On My Mind, celebrating the music of Ray Charles. We're going to conclude our spotlight with music from her most recent recordings. In fact, she now is currently recording for Origin Records, and we're going to start out with music from the 2021 recording on Origin Records called Time Traveler. It's Nina Freelon with one called Bet You By Golly Wow.

That's our spotlight artist here in the second hour, vocalist, composer Nina Freeland. In fact, music from her latest recording called Beneath the Skin on Origin Records. And we heard her composition Changed with Alan Pasqua on the piano, Keith Gans on guitar, Jonathan Richards on bass, Steve Haas on the drums. We started out the set with music from her 2021 release on Origin Records called Time Traveler. And of course, we heard the tune Bet You By Golly Wow, featured Nina Freeland with Kirk Whalen on the tenor saxophone. You're listening to Return to the Source. The Great Jazz continues. It's music from pianist Cyrus

pianist Isaiah Thompson, music from his latest recording called The Book of Isaiah on Mack Avenue Records. And we heard his composition In the Temple with Julian Lee on tenor saxophone, Marty Jaffe on bass, Miguel Russell on the drums. We started out the set with music by pianist Cyrus Chestnut from his latest recording, Rhythm, Melody, and Harmony on High Note Records. And we heard his composition, Song for the Andes, with Stacy Dillard on tenor saxophone, Gerald Cannon on bass, Chris Beck on the drums. Of course, you're listening to Return to the Source, produced at the studios of WJAB at Alabama A&M University. I'm your host, Douglas Turner. Return to the Source is brought to you by the African American Public Radio Consortium, NPR Distribution, and the Public Radio Satellite System. It's music by saxophonist Jordan Van Himmert, and it's from his latest recording, Survival of the Fittest, on Origin Records. This one features him with Terrell Stafford on trumpet, Michael Dees on trombone, Helen Sung on piano, Rodney Whitaker on bass, Lewis Nash on the drums. Here they are with the tune written by Van Himmert. It's called Here and Now.

Well, you know what that means. Time for me to get out of here. 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

soon as I can from China. 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

Greg Brown on Folk Alley, one of his most loved songs, one of my favorites too, from 1996's Further In. It's the song China. Welcome to Folk Alley. It's your host, Cindy House. Hope all is well, and thanks for being here today. Jason Isbell put out the album Foxes in the Snow in March of 2025, the first album he released after his divorce to Amanda Shires. This is the song Eileen. Here's Jason Isbell.

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A diamond earring in a Bowery bed. 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

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Right before that was Chinarowen. We heard from Bonnie Lighthorseman and Jason Isbell beginning the set. It's Cindy. Thanks for being here today on Folk Alley. Let's do a song from 1973. This is Jim Croce.

Kaia Cater on Folk Alley from her debut album Nine Pin, the song Rising Down. Lily Talmers right before that with The Big Idea. And it was Jim Croce starting off the set, title track to the album I Got a Name from 1973. Thanks for being here on Folk Alley. I'm your host, Cindy Howes. And up next, we have The Brother Brothers.

We tend to forget sometimes that folk music was intended to be made by families. It was passed down that way, a legacy of music that each person shaped before handing off to the next generation. With their new studio album, the father and son duo Ken and Brad Kolodner prove that they're another link in this long chain of transmission. Devin Leger's review of our own Brad Kolodner's new record with his dad, Ken, is online at folkalley.com.

A song from Jason Carter and Michael Cleveland, who had been friends for 30 years, but did not make a record until just recently. Back in 2025, they released Carter and Cleveland. That's the song In the Middle of Tennessee. Right before that was Chris Pierce. We heard from Alison Krauss and the Brother Brothers. Thanks for joining us. It's Cindy. Up next, this is a Philadelphia artist. Here is Kristen Dalen.

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Some classic country blues there, courtesy of Brandy McGee and Sonny Terry. Here on Folk Alley, welcome in. I'm Matt Riley. Hope it's going well. Cat Stevens a little bit later on. I've got Greg Brown, John Mook, and right now, Margot Silker. And Margot put out an album back in 2023 called Valley of Heart's Delight. It was produced by Sarah Cahoon. And let's hear Keep It on a Burner.

like to call back summertime and have her stay for just another month or so.

Great Tom Rush taking on Joni Mitchell's Urge for Going right there. Amos Lee out of Philly, Hannah Reid and Michael Starkey, and at the top, originally from California, Margot Silker with Keep It on a Burner from the 2023 record Valley of Heart's Delight. Here on Folk Alley, I'm Matt Riley, and let's keep moving. How about a little something from another classic record, Tea for the Tillerman, 1970, of course, Cat Stevens, Father and Son.

It's not time to make a change. Just relax, take it easy. You're still young, that's your fault. There's so much you have to know.

Out of Austin, Texas, the green cards giving us Caleb Meyer. John Mook, also an Austinite, but originally from Uganda, and Shake Shake, the name of the tune we heard from Flying Away, the album produced by Dan Auerbach of the Black Keys. And Cat Stevens with Father and Son, and if you're thinking to yourself, I've heard that kind of in the not-too-distant past somewhere other than Folk Alley, well, that was because it was used at the end of the series finale of Ted Lasso. So if you're a Ted Lasso fan, you probably saw it there or heard it there. All right, Matt Riley here. Let's keep moving. Greg Brown right now. Let's go back to the record, One More Goodnight Kiss for Say a Little Prayer.

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It's time to celebrate the father of folk. Right now, streaming in Folk Alley's holiday stream, it's a special Woody Guthrie tribute playlist in honor of Guthrie's July birthday. 6 hours of music curated by Woody's daughter, Nora Guthrie, including numerous covers and, of course, plenty of performances by the man himself. 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

From the live album and film, great version there of Naked As We Came, the live version, Iron and Wine. Who Can See Forever, the soundtrack there. Norah Jones, The Honeydew Drops, and Greg Brown at the top with Say a Little Prayer here on Folk Alley. And this is Maya DeVitri from the 2023 record Infinite, and Stacy in her wedding gown.

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This next song is written. It was written about an original. It's a real friend I had. But I don't know. Sometimes when I write songs, I think I'm talking about myself. Sometimes, quite a lot, I should think. Everything you read into other people's faces, it may be what you may. It may be what you are yourself. You know. So maybe this song has more to do with me than it has to do with Lisa. This is called Sad Lisa.

0: Thank you.
1: Cat Stevens starting us off, recorded live in 1976. That is the song Sad Lisa from Cat Stevens. Thanks for being here today on Folk Alley. I'm Cindy Howes. We'll do John Mook up next, a Ugandan singer-songwriter who is based in Austin, Texas. This is the track Shake Shake from John Mook.

Alisa Amador on Focali, Kedar, which translates to meat. Alisa Amador from Cambridge, Massachusetts. Sacred Sisters right before that with He's Fine. Janice Ian, Light a Light, and Shake Shake from John Mook starting it off. I'm Cindy House. Thanks for joining me today. Up next, here's Bon Iver with Calgary.

Daryl Scott on Folk Alley from his Hank Williams covers album. Daryl Scott sings the blues of Hank Williams. That is Lost Highway. Hooray for the Riff Raff doing Colossus of Rhodes. And it was Bon Iver kicking it off. I'm Cindy, and thanks for listening to Folk Alley today. Mipso is up next. This is from their 2017 Coming Down the Mountain record, Hurt So Good, from Mipso.

0: Hey, it's Cindy Howes. 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

Naomi Westwater on Vocali, wrapping up that set from their album Cycle and Change. That is the song Crows. Also, Ray LaMontagne in that set, In the Colors from Ben Harper, and it was Mipso starting it off. It's Cindy, and thanks for joining us today. Kashana is up next, and this song features her brother, Kelvin Armstrong. Here's Come Out Swingin' from Kashana.

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Because sometimes you just have to go back to the beginning to see where you are right now. That's Jesse Colin Young, back to his first LP, 1964, is The Soul of a City Boy. The song's called Same Old Man. If you love classic folk music, don't forget about Folk Alley's Classic Folk Channel. 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This is called Rise.

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0: Everybody's is still trying to find some love and trust. 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Too long. Yeah.
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That's the guy who wrote it. Lots of singers have recorded that song, but Jerry Jeff Walker is the one who gave it life. Jerry Jeff Walker and Mr. Bojangles. Still to come on member-supported Folk Alley, Willie Nelson celebrates a lengthy career and life, and an exclusive recording from way back in 2012 that's coming your way as well. The Local Honeys are a duo out of Kentucky, sisters, Montana and Linda Jean. And this is about a protest that took place kind of close to their home a while ago. The Local Honeys with Dying to Make a Living.

So be careful what you say. Be careful what you ask for. 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Because your mind is made for thinking.

imagine what you are and get out of the way. Remember, energy follows thought, so be careful what you say.

It's a Billie Eilish song, as a matter of fact. It's called Everything I Wanted, and it's something Alison Russell decided she wanted to cover in early 2021. Empathy is our currency. Alison Russell says, I wanted to sing a song about that and to remind people it gets better. You are not alone. Alison Russell covering a Billie Eilish song, Everything I Wanted. Thanks for listening to Folk Alley. Hope the music is everything you hoped for and wanted. I'm Elena C., and this is something you'll only hear on Folk Alley, an exclusive recording from the Devil Makes Three.

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Right now, streaming in Folk Alley's Holiday Stream, it's a special Woody Guthrie tribute playlist in honor of Guthrie's July birthday. 6 hours of music curated by Woody's daughter, Nora Guthrie, including numerous covers and, of course, plenty of performances by the man himself. 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

A spiritual that echoes with burning hellfire. That's how Jake Blunt describes that song called The Man Was Burning. And some hellfire next, in a way. Trey Burt exploring the idea of knowing your own weaknesses, knowing who you really are, and knowing your demons.

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0: It's Mike Smith's song, folks. Thanks again.
1: With all of life's joys come regrets as well. That's a song Michael Smith wrote called The Dutchman, Steve Goodman's version of it, his very famous cover, starting off a new hour on Folk Alley. I'm Elena C. Thanks for joining me. Joy Oladokun noticed the sky around Los Angeles was not quite the color it should be, and was inspired to write this song about what she was seeing. It's called Purple Haze.

Couple of friends right there making very, very good music. John Prine's Angel from Montgomery. John Prine, Bonnie Raitt, singing it live here on Folk Alley. Nickel Creek shared Where Is Love Now? Trampled by Turtles, band out of Minnesota with The Middle. And Joy Oladokun, inspired by the sky around Los Angeles after some pretty severe wildfires. She noticed the sky was not quite the color it should be. And wrote that song about it. It's called Purple Haze. Coming up on Folk Alley, musical collaboration between a husband and wife. And next, a classic from Odetta.

In the midst of despair and hopelessness, there's love. That's the infamous String Dusters title track from their 2022 release called Toward the Fray. Good to have you along for the music this hour. I'm Elena C. Find a playlist, everything you hear on Folk Alley, on our website. 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This is one we did with Ruthie Foster in 2018.

We tend to forget sometimes that folk music was intended to be made by families. It was passed down that way, a legacy of music that each person shaped before handing off to the next generation. With their new studio album, the father and son duo Ken and Brad Kolodner prove that they're another link in this long chain of transmission. Devin Leger's review of our own Brad Kolodner's new record with his dad Ken is online at folkalley.com.

From their debut album came out in the spring of 2022. That is the band Corner House with South of the City. And the debut album, by the way, is called How Beautiful It's Been. Sierra Hull shared a song called Compass. You heard from Hard Drive in that set. And Vocally exclusive with Ruthie Foster. The song is called Joy Comes Back. It's one of the songs she sang for us during an exclusive session we did with her back in 2018. Find the full thing, including videos, on the sessions page on the website and on our mobile app. Dietrich Strauss is a musician originally from Lancaster in Massachusetts, a mainstay in the Boston folk community. Dietrich Strauss calls London home nowadays, and this comes from his album, You and I Must Be Out of My Mind.

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From the appropriately named record, A Nod to Bob, a Bob Dylan tribute album, that's Eliza Gilkison with Love Minus Zero, No Limit. It's how we start off this hour on Folk Alley. I'm your host, Brad Kolodner. We've got music from The Mavericks, Carolyn Kendrick, Dr. John, Camp, Dolly Parton, Patty Griffin. So many great songs coming your way. And up next, we'll be hearing from Mark Arelli. This is from an album put out in 2023 called Lay Your Darkness Down, the song simply titled You.

A song that'll get you up and dancing off your feet. That's The Mavericks with Me Voy a Pinar del Rey, which translates to I'm going to Pinar del Rey, which is a town in Cuba. That's The Mavericks from their record En Español. And before that, Stephen Stills with Johnny's Garden. We heard a tune called Dr. McPhail's Reel, and Mark Arelli starting the set. You can find the full playlist up on our website, folkalley.com. Here's one from singer-songwriter Carolyn Kendrick, originally out of Stockton, California, and she's also a podcast producer for the podcast You're Wrong About and You Are Good. Carolyn Kendrick, the multi-talented singer and producer of programming. Here's Break of Day.

Such chill vibes here on Folk Alley from Camp and their record Lavender Days with The Otter. Before that, Dr. John with Old Time Religion collaborating with Willie Nelson, and it's on an album called Things Happen That Way. It was released a few years after Dr. John passed away. And Carolyn Kendrick starting things off with Break of Day. Up next, we've got the great Dolly Parton from a Doc Watson tribute record, I Am a Pilgrim, Doc Watson at 100. It was released in April 2023, around the time of what would have been Doc Watson's 100th birthday, and it celebrates his incredible life and legacy with special guests including Roseanne Cash, Valerie June, Steve Earle, Yasmin Williams, Bill Frisell, and here's Dolly Parton with a Tom Paxson song that Doc used to sing quite a bit. Here's The Last Thing on My Mind.

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0: than Red Rooster bumping into your poetry.
1: A song that comes from Willie Dixon, that's Fabrizio Poggi with Little Red Rooster, and it features the singing and guitar playing of Guy Davis. Before that, Patty Griffin with Ohio, and that's Robert Plant joining in on vocals, and Doc Watson with a tune called Nothing to It, which I gotta say, there is a lot to it, especially Doc Watson's guitar playing, one of the finest, so influential. And there's a tremendous tribute record that was released in the spring of 2023 called I Am a Pilgrim, Doc Watson at 100, celebrating his incredible life and legacy. Dolly Parton starting off the set with The Last Thing on My Mind, one of Doc's favorite songs. It was written by Tom Paxton. Up next, here's one from Joy Oladokun, a collaboration with Chris Stapleton. Here's Sweet Symphony.

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This next song is written. It was written about an original. It's a real friend I had. But I don't know. Sometimes when I write songs, I think I'm talking about myself. Sometimes, quite a lot. I should think everything you read into other people's faces, it may be what you are yourself. You know. So maybe this song has more to do with me than it has to do with Lisa. This is called Sad Lisa.

0: Thank you.
1: Cat Stevens starting us off, recorded live in 1976. That is the song Sad Lisa from Cat Stevens. Thanks for being here today on Folk Alley. I'm Cindy Howes. We'll do John Mook up next, a Ugandan singer-songwriter who is based in Austin, Texas. This is the track Shake Shake from John Mook.

Elisa Amador on Fogali, Kedar, which translates to meat. Elisa Amador from Cambridge, Massachusetts. Secret Sisters right before that with He's Fine. Janice Ian, Light a Light, and Shake Shake from John Mook, starting it off. I'm Cindy Howes. Thanks for joining me today. Up next, here's Bon Iver with Calgary.

Daryl Scott on Folk Alley from his Hank Williams covers album. Daryl Scott sings the blues of Hank Williams. That is Lost Highway. Hooray for the Riff Raff doing Colossus of Rhodes. And it was Bon Iver kicking it off. I'm Cindy, and thanks for listening to Folk Alley today. Mipso is up next. This is from their 2017 Coming Down the Mountain record, Hurt So Good from Mipso.

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Naomi Westwater on Folk Alley wrapping up that set from their album Cycle and Change. That is the song Crows. Also, Ray LaMontagne in that set, In the Colors from Ben Harper, and it was Mipso starting it off. It's Cindy, and thanks for joining us today. Kashana is up next, and this song features her brother Kelvin Armstrong. Here's Come Out Swingin' from Kashana.

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Nick Drake with Time of No Reply. How you doing? Welcome into Folk Alley. I'm Matt Riley. In a little bit, I'm going to play you some live Daryl Scott that we recorded. I've got Odetta, Ry Cooter, Bruce Coburn, and right now The Mammals from 2023. This is a song they put out back then, and it's called Unpopular Ideas.

start with his grandpa's money and his daddy's heart. But you ought to know privilege is a pretty hard thing to beat.

Rycooter taking on Woody Guthrie's Vigilante Man from 1972's Into the Purple Valley record. We also heard from Mavis Staples, Punch Brothers, and the Mammals with Mike Miranda on lead vocals there for Unpopular Ideas. Here on Folk Alley, I'm Matt Riley. Hope it's going well. And it's a pretty popular idea among our listeners to become a member. 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Yeah. 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It's there at the website. 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All right, let's go back to 1964 with Odetta. Hush, hush, Mamie.

There, the Be Good Tanyas, and It's Not Happening. Ray LaMontagne in there, and Odetta at the top. Going back to 1964's It's a Mighty World. Here on Folk Alley, Matt Riley here, and we love our live recordings. We got a bunch of them from Florida, from the 38 Songwriters Festival. And this was recorded in 2017, and it's Daryl Scott doing Down to the River.

We tend to forget sometimes that folk music was intended to be made by families. It was passed down that way, a legacy of music that each person shaped before handing off to the next generation. With their new studio album, the father and son duo Ken and Brad Kolodner prove that they're another link in this long chain of transmission. Devin Leger's review of our own Brad Kolodner's new record with his dad Ken is online at folkalley.com.

of the Central Texas region of the United States of America originally. Sarah Jarosz and The Way It Is Now from the Polaroid Lovers record, which marked a kind of turning point in her sound. Became a little more modern, a little more pop influences sneaking in there. Nathaniel Rateliff prior to that was Pretty Good. Of course, the John Prine tune. Bruce Coburn, and at the top, Daryl Scott, caught live for Folk Alley at the 38 Songwriters Festival, Down to the River. See more, hear more in the session section. We also got a YouTube channel, so if you want to check it all out, feel free. It's all there at folkalley.com. And this comes from the collection Voyager, which was posthumously released. It's Ali Farka Touré. It's a mix of classics and some rarities, and this is a really great one. It's called Safari.

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The dreamy sounds of Nick Drake starting off this hour on listener-supported Folk Alley, One of These Things First. Hey there, I'm your host, Brad Kolodner. Great to be with you, as always. Hope you're having a nice day and enjoying the music, as we'll be hearing from the great vocalist Eileen Ivers, David Mallet, The Ducks, Charlie Crockett, Sonny War, The Mammals, The Dropkick Murphys, Karen Casey, lots of Irish influence here in this hour. We've got one up next from Chris Smither, and this one appears on an album that pays tribute to the late Billy Conway, drummer for Morphine, Chris Smither, Jeffrey Folkalt, and the album's called Further On, The Songs of Billy Conway. Here's Chris Smither with Outside Inside.

the Maine-based singer-songwriter David Mallet here on Folk Alley from the 1978 album Artist in Me. That's Inches and Miles. Before that, Anna Eggie with Dance Around the Room With Me. We heard from Eileen Ivers with O'Donnell's Lament Medley. And that's Chris Smither paying tribute to the late Billy Conway, who spent a number of years as the drummer for Chris. That's Outside Inside. Let's now hear from the Canadian folk fusion band The Ducks and their record Your Daughters and Your Sons. Here's Annabelle on Folk Alley.

From her record Anarchist Gospel, that's Sunny War on Folk Alley, collaborating with David Rawlings on the song Higher. Charlie Crockett with I'm Just a Clown, and it's from his 2022 release, The Man from Waco. And the Ducks starting things off with Annabelle. I'm your host, Brad Kalodner, here on Folk Alley, as we've got one up next from a Kate Wolfe tribute album called Treasures Left Behind. And Lucinda Williams brings new life to the late Kate Wolfe's classic, Here in California. When I-

Born in Kankton, Louisiana in 1940, Martin was adept at the careful and exacting woodwork needed to build the sturdy one-row diatonic button accordions beloved by both Cajun and Creole musicians in southwest Louisiana. Visit folkalley.com to read Devin Leger's tribute to Clarence Jr. Martin.

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me down, pallet on your floor. 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

From their 2022 album, This Machine Still Kills Fascists, an album that brings life to a number of Woody Guthrie's lyrics, that's the Dropkick Murphys with All You Phonies. Before that, Brownie McGee with Palette on the Floor, a banjo tune from The Mammals before that and their album Evolver. We also heard Lucinda Williams paying tribute to the late Kate Wolfe with Here in California. Up next on Folk Alley, we've got one from Karen Casey, Irish folk singer and founding member of the Irish band Solace. Here is Karen Casey with Sister, I Am Here for You.

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0: concert halls to the juke joints, from churches to festivals in the fields. Welcome to another episode of Bill Street Caravan, celebrating the sounds of Memphis and the Mississippi Delta for more than 20 years. Heard around the globe on NPR Worldwide. 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This week on Bill Street Caravan, we have the sacred soul of the sensational Barnes Brothers on the show. Also, Grammy-nominated bluesman Guy Davis will be with us to deliver an installment of the Blues Hall of Fame, an exploration of the lives of the pioneers and innovators enshrined in the Blues Hall of Fame here in Memphis, Tennessee, brought to you by the Blues Foundation.
1: That's all coming up right now on Bill Street Caravan. Hi, I'm your co-host, this time, Thomas Cribbins.
0: Yeah, Thomas, you're filling in a little bit for Pat while Pat is, you know, you can't hold Pat down. She's going to go wherever she needs to go.
1: Oh, Pat is a world traveler, but she still finds time to come over to Bill Street Caravan and give us that legendary Pat vocals.
0: That's right. That's right. And we're lucky that she allows us to stand in her stead. Absolutely. And today we're going to be talking about some friends of ours from, you know, I'll say right around the corner. The sensational Barnes Brothers. You know, the only word that I could use right now is electrifying, because they already use sensational in their title.
1: I was about to say, they picked the right word, you know.
0: Absolutely.
1: I did.
0: So we have Courtney and Chris Barnes, who are local, emerging may not even be the word, because their family has already done so much of the work and the heavy lifting here in the local gospel community. A lot of people who have been following the local gospel scene for over the past, I'd say, 40 to 50 years would definitely recognize the name Barnes from their parents.
1: The Barnes family, Duke and Deborah Barnes, legendary Memphis gospel vocalists. But they can do it all, just like the kids can.
0: The interesting thing about the sensational Barnes Brothers repertoire is that it puts a little something extra on the gospel. When you go to a sensational Barnes Brothers show, you expect to be touched in your spirit. You expect to want to get up out your seat and dance and move and rejoice. But you can still enjoy it even if you aren't sanctified, I'd say.
1: Maybe have a beer in your hand while you listen to it. I've seen it myself, so
0: absolutely.
1: I'm not just saying it.
0: Some beer, some wine, probably some of everything else. But I know that it still comes from a very sacred space.
1: Yeah, definitely. I mean, the crowd, as well as the band, in my experience, has been moved with their own performances, and the crowd gives you that energy that is reminiscent of the church atmosphere, but you just maybe happen to be in a 400-person theater.
0: Absolutely. And where's the recording that we're going to be listening to today from, what was that performance?
1: Today's performance, we're at Bill Street Music Festival, the one and only.
0: The Bill Street Music Festival, which is a part of the larger celebration that we've been having in Memphis since the 1970s, known as Memphis in May. Each year we get together in May. We have, of course, Bill Street Music Fest, but also known for the World Championship Barbecue Cooking Contest that is held each year, or as locals like to call it, Barbecue Fest.
1: Barbecue Fest, man. Shout out to the team over at Memphis in May, one, for allowing Bill Street Caravan once again to be a part. It was such an honor to capture some great, great recordings for this year, and I think some of us were even a part of it. So great, great year. Looking forward to more with those folks.
0: Well, the Barnes Brothers, of course, are part of other ensembles. They sing with their family. They also play with Black Cream and some other groups around town. But as the sensational Barnes Brothers, Courtney and Chris put out their debut duo record in 2019, Nobody's Fault But My Own. That title and the other songs that are on the record originate from the catalog of a local gospel label called Designer Records, which was a recording service of sorts founded by Style Wooten, a local producer and engineer.
1: Now, I've seen that, what I believe is a genre description of some of that music, listed as deep soul gospel. Does that ring a bell?
0: Deep soul gospel is one good way to put it, and people around town have been giving it their own name. They've been calling it sacred soul.
1: Sacred soul. I like the sound of that.
0: Absolutely. Some other people who could be considered sacred soul here locally would be largely label mates of the sensational Barnes Brothers, such as Elizabeth King and the Gospel Souls, Reverend John Wilkins, and Elder Jack Ward.
1: Those are some legendary names from that area and that part of the music scene, man. But they left an imprint not only down in Mississippi, but up here in Memphis as well.
0: Absolutely. And I think that there's probably no better thing to do right now. Just jump into the music, T.O.
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0: shows with the sensational Barnes Brothers, live on Bill Street Caravan. 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
1: Up next, Grammy-nominated bluesman Guy Davis takes us through the life histories of the pioneers and innovators enshrined in the Blues Hall of Fame. 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
2: Ma Rainey looked in the mirror. She saw gold in her grin around her throat dangling from her earlobes, over her wig like a halo. She was only a teenager back when she became Ma. It happened in Missouri in a tent. She heard a girl sing about how her man had gone. All the show people stopped caking on their makeup and listened. After she got through, Ma asked the girl, "What kind of song is that?" Girl said, "It's the blues." Ma asked the girl to sing it slow and let her write out the words. Ma spread those blues around the country. She never had no other children. I joined her band in Chicago at the Grand Theater. Ma was on top, had records out, bookings in all the big theaters. They called her Mother of the Full House then. I was playing piano on stage when the curtain opened. Two hoofers, Buck and Bubbles, rolled out this big phonograph cabinet to center stage. They put a big record on it, cranked it up, and tap danced around the machine. Ma's voice started singing out. I began to wonder if she skipped a show and just gonna play a record. The audience grumbled. Then the phonograph cabinet started shaking. Thing opened up and Ma stepped right out of it into the spotlight. Whole crowd's eyes twinkled. After she had everybody in the palm of her hand, Ma went and squeezed out the tears.
3: I've been wondering.
2: Felt good to see someone ordinary in all those jewels. Her crooked wig, pink face powder, couldn't nothing hide her soul. People who loved Ma knew pain very well. She could turn pain around. If a man quit her, it wasn't cause she's ugly, it was his problem. She sang, "Now all the people wonder why I'm all alone. A sissy shook that thing and took my man from home." Even Ma's cruelty was kind-hearted. I seen the worst thing she ever done. Couldn't believe it. She had the full program then. The Paramount Flappers, comedians, a whole train car full. And a torch singer used to bring down the house with her sad blues. Girl out of Chattanooga. She loved Ma. When the show came to her hometown, Ma cut the gal loose. I asked Ma why. She said, "I could have kept her forever." "Well, now she's mad and broken, lonesome," I said. "Yes, sugar. Nothing gonna stop her."
3: Once I lived the life of a millionaire, spending my money I didn't care.
2: The girl had sense enough to understand. She even helped Ma when nobody else could.
3: Buying bootleg liquor.
2: One night in Chicago, Ma threw a party at her place, all women. They drank that bad whiskey, tear off their clothes, had no idea a neighbor dropped a dime. Out of nowhere, everybody heard the police banging on the door. Ma shouted, "It's a raid!" Police kicked in the door. Underclothes start flying through the air. Cops chasing women around. Ma grabbed a dress, trying to shimmy it over her head while running out the fire escape. She tripped half naked down the steps, and the police was standing right there waiting. Ma told them, "Oh, boys, we just had the radio up." They still took Ma to jail. Wasn't about to call her mama back in Georgia to go her bail. She only knew one person sitting on that kind of money. So the girl from Chattanooga turned Ma loose.
3: I went out last night with a crowd of my friends. And most of the women, cause I don't.

0: Not everyone Ma fired went on to fame and glory. Over the years, she had to do what she had to do to keep the show on the road. Ma cut the flappers, Buck and Bubbles were next. Got so nobody wanted to play their hometown. Whistling Rufus gone, Jolly Saunders too. Ma did hire someone, an accountant, Mr. Lucius Walker. He saved the show by shaving the show. Cut it down to me, Sonny the cornet player, and Roscoe the drummer. We saw the blues go from the biggest thing in the world to hunger. All those years, she sent money back to her brother to build their mama a two-story house. We'd pass by there going through Columbus. Ma's brother also built the wagon she traveled in after her days as mother of the full house ended. Put a log cabin on a flatbed, put a camp stove in it. She even carried a few bits of the old show with her. Mr. Walker towed the cabin around on the back of his dark green Studebaker. Ma called it the Spirit of St. Lucius. Mr. Walker had Ma out singing in dusty tents like back when she first heard the blues. She lived on pickled green beans she put up in summer. She wore gowns that dragged the floor so nobody could see her swelled up ankles. We didn't exactly embrace Mr. Lucius Walker. He wore a big trench coat with a sash on it, kept his hands in his pockets. Roscoe would kid Ma. Fool can't dance. Ma told him, fool's been to college. We'd see him count every bag of peanuts before and after the show, and every dime in the cigar box. Couldn't get him away from the door, except one time. It was a big night down in Winter Haven at Orange Harvest. They built a stage right in the grove, lit it up with coal oil torches that keep the trees from freezing. All the pickers came with their overalls full of money. Ma slapped herself on the behind and sang past midnight. The people shouted, amen, amen, like a revival meet. We were all smothered in sweat and coal smoke. Afterwards, we dug into some of that cornbread and roast pig behind the stage. We seen Mr. Walker standing in the headlights of the promoter's car shouting, you gonna kill me about 150? You gonna have to. We played outside Fort Myers that Friday. Ma conjured the old magic for a big crowd. Her gold twinkled, their eyes shined, the backside shook. Afterwards, we went to count our money. Mr. Walker couldn't be found. We went out back to see Z in his car. Ma's log cabin just slumped there. The dark green Studebaker was gone.
1: Your low-down alligator, just watch me sooner or later. Gonna catch you with your britches down.
0: The eagle flew, Ma said. We four went inside her cabin. Ma lit her camp stove and a lantern, and we sat. That business at Winter Haven was the hook, she said. Act like he put his life on one night's pay. I never should have believed a man would do that. I stopped watching him close. She poured us hot coffee off the stove. We had nothing. No transportation, no money. Ma took off a gold earring and tossed it to me. She gave the other to Sonny. Roscoe said, I want a tooth. She grinned and removed her necklace. Ma broke off the $20 gold piece. She bit it, glanced at the mark, and handed it over to him. If anybody can stick around, we got one more show here, she said. That night, I went through the curtain, sat down at the piano stool. I looked around for the others. No sign of Sonny. Looked like Roscoe's gone, too. I began to wonder if Ma was even there. As my eyes adjusted, I saw it. A giant phonograph cabinet at center stage.

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2: Bill Street Caravan is supported by awards from Memphis Travel and Tennessee Arts Commission. All right, T.O., we're back. And for those who are listening and they're just tuning in, we got the Sensational Barnes Brothers on the show today.
3: Man, and what a show it was, man. They brought a lot of energy to the Bill Street Music Fest and left that stage kind of like a pulpit or a choir stand when they walked off.
2: I'll tell the people who are listening at home or wherever they may be, you know, I don't get to church too often. So I'm pretty grateful that I have the Barnes Brothers to lean on sometimes if I just need to go ahead and get that rise inside of me.
3: Yes, sir. Yes, sir. And they figured out a way to do it without feeling like you gotta have a Bible in your hand or hymnal and have the right clothes on, man. They kind of get right to your heart no matter where you are.
2: Absolutely. You know, you're right. There's something about the music in this region and in this area. No matter what you're singing about, there's that feeling that is embedded in it that gets you right to that special place where you're really having an intimate experience with something that's a bit beyond the realm that we can speak of physically.
3: Yes, indeed. And I mean, you know, this dear city that we're in and that we love, we kind of get right to the nitty gritty. I guess that's where grit came from. But,
2: right.
3: You know, it's kind of right to the point. We're kind of a no-nonsense town anyway. So makes sense that the music gets right to the core of the matter, man.
2: Well, you know, speaking of no-nonsense, personality is one thing that really shines through when you listen to the Barnes Brothers. And I think that you're probably an authority on what they actually like one-on-one. I mean, do you have any memories? Do you have any stories that you can share that really exemplify what this brother duo does on stage and how they are as humans?
3: Man, I tell you what, they're called the Barnes Brothers for a very good reason. Those are actually two brothers. Chris is the older brother, Courtney is the younger, but they are brothers beloved. They come from a family surrounded by love, so it makes sense that it translates. I won't speak to their relationship. I think they speak for it on the stage. If you listen to the harmonies that they do around each other, you can tell that comes from just years of growing up together. And no matter what situations they were in, I'm sure they found some songs, or their parents made sure they found some songs to lift themselves up, man. So I think their relationship as brothers translates on their microphone. Those are some beautiful harmonies, and as a duo, you almost can't beat them, man.
2: You speak about family. You know, there are more than just the brothers. Of course, we've mentioned their father, Calvin Duke Barnes Sr., or the first, rather, who is no longer with us, and along with their mother, Deborah Barnes, who is just an amazing spirit and soul to be around, just an extremely warm person. Still guiding them along, guiding them on, always see her at gigs, but also their sister, Carla, and their other brother, Calvin II, who is an incredible keyboard player. We call him Cali Keys.
3: Yeah, Cali Keys. And he's also the music director of the Sensational Barnes Brothers. Big Bro. They've got Big Bro running the show behind them. So it's a good thing, man.
2: Yeah, that's right. Well, you talk about the harmonies that the brothers sing together, but, you know, I've seen them back up some other musicians, and they're fluid, even if they're just jumping in and playing and either jamming or really just giving of themselves to another artist's repertoire. I know all of us took a trip to Kansas City not long ago, and Memphis really showed out, and the Barnes Brothers were playing up behind almost everyone, whether they were a folk artist, whether they were a pop artist, an R&B artist, blues artist. We were just switching out people on stage to showcase Memphis, and they were behind almost every group.
3: Playing and singing.
2: Playing and singing.
3: Yes, indeed.
2: So, you know, more than just the Barnes Brothers, really two titans of Memphis music that extend themselves well beyond gospel to give a very unique, and again, I shall say, a spiritual experience to those who listen.
3: Indeed, man. I'm moved every time I am graced enough to be around them, and I see the effect they have on the audiences, And I just encourage those guys to keep on going, man. They're doing a wonderful job, man.
2: Well, I don't want to hold them back because you can't chain down those Barnes Brothers, but also I don't want to hold our listeners back because they probably want to get back to the music.
3: Right,
2: so you
3: want to
2: jump
3: right,
2: back into
3: right.
2: the concert?
3: Let's get right back into some more music from the Sensational Barnes Brothers live from Beale Street Music Fest right here on Beale Street Caravan.
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5: I think it's self-explanatory. If you're willing to find another source of help, betterment, completeness, I think for myself that's something I should do, and I think it's a good thing to tell your closest friend to try the Lord. Here we go.

0: All right, we're back with this week's episode of Bill Street Caravan that features two guys who are making a lot of noise in the city of Memphis. And even more than that, they are two brothers of mine personally. Real close, we're brothers of friends, brothers in bands, brothers in arms. And in the studio with me today here at Bill Street Caravan, I've got none other than Mr. Christopher Leon Barnes.
1: Hey,
0: how you doing today, Chris?
1: Man? Bill Street Caravan, this is where it's at.
0: This is
1: doing
0: where
1: well. So glad to be here.
0: Paid advertising. Yes, sir. Thank you for coming, man. And we know, and if we don't know, we're going to learn today that you do wear many musical hats in the city of Memphis and beyond. I will let the people know now that you're a part of acts such as the Barkays, a preeminent legendary funk group. You're a part of the Barnes family, your family band that has been doing it for all over for some time now. You're a part of the Sensational Barnes Brothers. I think we'll talk about them today some.
1: Yes.
0: And you're part of Black Cream. So you've got a lot going on. And all those acts are in high demand and busy and good. So I know you.
1: I'd like to think.
0: I know you're busy and good. So I won't take up too much more of your time today. What have you guys got coming up next?
1: Okay, so right now we're gearing up for another tour run that starts in Quincy, California, July the 2nd. But before we head out, we're actually going to do a show right here in Crosstown Theater.
0: So for those who aren't familiar with the Sensational Barnes Brothers, give us a little bit about who, what is it?
1: The Sensational Barnes Brothers, it's my brother Courtney Barnes and I, it's a group that came together a couple of years ago, just off a whim, a producer we were working with, Bruce Watson, who's the owner of Fat Possum, Big Legal Mess record labels, who at the time he was starting a new record label called Bible and Tire Records. He had an idea of putting Courtney and I together and recording some of his older songs, some of the songs that was in his catalog. So that's kind of how it started. So Courtney and I, we're the foundation of the Sensational Barnes Brothers.
0: So you and Courtney are sensational. What style of music are you guys doing?
1: So right now, the stylings that we're currently performing is old soul gospel, music from 60s, 70s, maybe 50s, late 50s.
0: Nice. Yeah. Now, I've seen some of you guys' shows. I've even been a part of some of you.

0: the shows.
1: Right.
0: And one thing I always note is the crowd's reaction to the music. Because when off the top of your head, if somebody tells you, yeah, we sing gospel, you don't imagine that this is a band that's going around headlining festivals and raucous crowds and beer drinking going on. But you have a lot of that in some of your shows, right?
1: Absolutely. So this is gospel, but it's the style of gospel that's not as intricate in the way that contemporary gospel now today is, you know, being put out. It's very palatable.
0: Yes, sir.
1: May I use that word?
0: Ding, ding, ding.
1: Palatable.
0: Word of the day.
1: Yeah. It is. And I enjoy delivering this message in particular to the raucous crowds,
0: yes,
1: to the beer drinkers at the festivals.
0: Amen. Yes, sir. And correct me if I'm wrong, but I think I've seen some or heard someone describe it and put a term of maybe like deep soul gospel.
1: Deep soul gospel.
0: Was that it? Deep soul gospel.
1: Deep
0: nice.
1: Soul gospel.
0: And that's kind of, I guess, self-explanatory. Just deep. We did down in the crates. It's not like you said. It's not the more modern, the intricate, and the stuff that's going on. It's kind of deeper, rooted in
1: absolutely
0: in the Southern music culture.
1: In Southern music culture.
0: Yes,
1: absolutely.
0: Sir.
1: Deep in the Delta.
0: Yes, sir.
1: Right here in Memphis, Tennessee. A lot of the songs were birthed here in Memphis, Tennessee, from an old record label called Divine Spirituals Record Label, which Bruce Watson, he bought that label and that catalog and is reissuing this music.
0: Shout out to Bruce for believing in music of this region and investing in
1: absolutely
0: not only the music but in the people, including
1: absolutely
0: the Barnes Brothers.
1: Absolutely.
0: Man. Speaking of, so are you and Courtney, since it's the Barnes Brothers, are you guys the only Barnes in the group? Are there any other brothers or sisters or mamas in the group or anything?
1: So, yes, we feature my brother, who is the MD. Currently, he's a pianist and organist. He's a sensational Barnes brother by blood. And when my sister is in town, we definitely invite her on the stage to, you know, to be a sensational Barnes sister.
0: Shout out to Carla.
1: Carla Barnes. She's on the water right now.
0: Carmel Barnes.
1: Mama Barnes is the reason that we're sensational.
0: Come on.
1: Deborah Gleese Barnes. So we definitely try to include her in all that we do.
0: Beautiful. So we've got you in today, and this episode is about the performance at the Beale Street Music Fest. Can you tell me a little bit about your experience with the Sensational Barnes Brothers? For me, I was with you. I was fortunate to be with you guys at that performance. It was my first time playing Beale Street Music Fest. I cherish just every second of it, from the waiting to the rain to whatever was going on. I was loving. So can you tell me a little bit about how did you guys get to the Beale Street Music Fest stage, and what did you think of that experience?
1: First of all, it was a total honor to be asked to perform for this festival. So back in February, Sensational Barnes Brothers, we did a conference in Kansas City called the Folk Music Alliance Conference.
0: Yes.
1: We did a couple of sets there, 15, 20-minute sets, and that opened up our world for the rest of the year with the help of our management team, Jonas Media. They booked a few shows for this year, and it actually helped us to our booking agent, which shout out to Crossover Touring. We've booked about 40 shows this year.
0: I was just about to say that. I've seen the calendar for myself with my own two eyes, and it's a bunch of cities and a bunch of dates on there. So I know you guys are about to really ramp it up. Will the people be able to find or purchase merchandise or music on this tour while you guys are moving around the country?
1: Absolutely. So we're definitely bringing our record that we released back in 2019, and we're currently working on new music, but we're definitely have merch, t-shirts, posters, working on some other things that you guys can kind of take home with you. Support Sensational Barnes Brothers as we grow and move forward.
0: Yes, sir. Yes, sir. Now, can you tell us the title of the first album and what the music is in there? And can you tell us a little bit about the second project?
1: Okay, so the first album that we recorded is called Nobody's Fault But My Own. And again, that was released back in 2019, I believe.
0: Okay.
1: The pandemic hit, so we weren't able to tour this album. Mm-hmm. Fast forward to 2023, we had the opportunity to do this conference. And it's opened up the world to Sensational Barnes Brothers and allowed us to, you know, perform this music to the masses.
0: So it was the Folk Alliance Conference that really kind of opened up?
1: It's the Folk Alliance.
0: Shout out to Folk Alliance, Kansas City.
1: Oh, as well as Memphis Export Music.
0: Music Export Memphis. Yes, Elizabeth Kwan.
1: Absolutely.
0: Team. Absolutely. Those guys, they were there in the building too, and I was there. And I can testify that we had a good old time. And people from literally, I watched people from states all over the country looking for Memphis after the Memphis artists got to performing. So again, thank you to Music Export Memphis. Shout out to the Folk Alliance. And look forward to the next one. So now you guys are touring. Are you kind of trying to retroactively tour the first album, or are you just like, we're going
1: to? Yeah, because we had some big dates, big venues to perform, Kennedy Center, Lincoln Center, which we're still in talks with them to get back there. But we never got to perform this album for the people. They wanted it. And that was before we had representation or a booking agent. Mm-hmm. So, yes, this would be considered our first initial tour for that album.
0: But like you mentioned, y'all are already working on the second album.
1: Working on more music, and as odd as it may seem, still trying to figure out which lane works, because we don't just do deep soul gospel. Right. We do little R&B.
0: Yeah,
1: we do some contemporary gospel.
0: True.
1: You know.
0: True.
1: Try to fill it out as much as possible, but we love good music.
0: Is there a change in the second album from the first? Are you expanding on, or are you going a whole different direction? What are you guys doing on the second
1: album? So I would not assume that we're going to go a totally different direction. We'll definitely stay in the same vein, because for me in particular, I feel like we should stay true to those things that kind of pushed us along and have gotten us to this point. But yes, we're going to definitely explore all our creativity.
0: Nice.
1: And, you know, hopefully you guys have an open enough mind to receive all the exploration.
0: Is there a title? Do you have a name? I want you to leak it if you're exposed.
1: I'm not.
0: Okay.
1: It's not even, no.
0: We're just working on the content at
1: right.
0: this point. Awesome, man. Awesome. Well, you guys heard it right here. I think next up on the calendar for the Sensation of Barnes Brothers, June 17th in the Crosstown Theater.
1: There we go.
0: The Crosstown Theater.
1: In the big room.
0: In the big room, y'all. That's this Saturday. So this probably will be in the past when this airs.
1: Right.
0: So great show, guys, at the theater.
1: Woo!
0: Great show at the theater, man. And if you do happen to miss the Sensation of Barnes Brothers in the Crosstown Theater, be sure to check their social media. Chris will give it to you in just a second. Because as he mentioned, they are going on tour and will be all over this nation in this year. We're not talking sometime in the future. We're talking starting in a couple of weeks or so, right?
1: In a couple of weeks or so. Hitting the road.
0: Where can people find Sensation of Barnes?
1: So we're on Facebook as the Sensation of Barnes Brothers. On Instagram, Sensation of Barnes Brothers. There's a website somewhere out there. It's Sensation of Barnes Brothers. Everything is Sensation of Barnes Brothers. Just Google Sensation of Barnes Brothers, and it'll take you right there.
0: Awesome. Chris, man, thank you so much for coming and spending some time in the studio with us, man. We're looking forward to more from the one and only Sensation of Barnes Brothers.
1: Thank
0: Shout
1: you so
0: out
1: much
0: to Courtney
1: for having
0: as well, man, and we'll see you guys real soon, man. Thank you.
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3: 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This is a little one by Al Green. Here we go.

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Grateful Dead recorded March 31st, 1986 at the Civic Center in Providence, Rhode Island. You heard the back half of set two, drums, space, Comes a Time, Truckin', and Johnny B. Goode. According to a note on archive.org, there was no encore at this show because someone threw a bottle at the drummers during Comes a Time. 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
2: It's the Grateful Dead Hour. I'm David Gans. Graham Lesh, son of the late Grateful Dead bassist Phil Lesh, has been carrying on his dad's tradition by playing gigs with all-star lineups of collaborators. 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

Grateful Dead at the Fillmore Auditorium in San Francisco, July 3rd, 1966. This recording was originally released in the boxed set 30 Trips Around the Sun, and it came out on vinyl this year. You also heard Graham Lesh and Friends, the Terrapin Road Show, recorded in Monte Rio, California on May 31st. They're doing more shows out here in the West this summer. You can find out all about it at terrapincrossroads.net. And now, here are some scenes from next week's Grateful Dead Hour.

0: When Bobby called me in 2018 about doing the Wolf Brothers, my first thought was that, all right, I'm going to get a master class in fearlessness and lack of self-consciousness applied to music from one of the all-time greats, and then I'm going to take that lesson and apply it to every aspect of my life.
1: 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And from the Lincoln Center in Fort Collins, Colorado, announcing Don Was and the Pan Detroit Ensemble on August 8th at the Gardens on Spring Creek, performing a deep dive into the Grateful Dead's Blues for Allah and more. 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This has been Grateful Dead Hour number 1973. Thank you for your kind attention, everybody. I'm David Gans, and I'll meet you back here next week.
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8: Yes, it is, Karen N. Music and Arts for Alaska's capital city. Kind of cloudy out there today, which says mostly cloudy. 64 degrees Fahrenheit. Humidity 60%. Wind speed about 18. The weather forecast today says mostly sunny with a high near 65. Northwest wind to 5 to 15 miles per hour. Tonight, partly cloudy with a low around 51. Winds of northwest 10 to 15. Sunday, mostly sunny with a high near 68. Calm winds. And Sunday night, mostly clear. Lows around 51. Monday, sunny with a high near 72. Whoa. West wind around 5. Monday night, mostly clear. Lows around 54. Tuesday night, partly sunny. High around 64. Getting a little cooler there. Tuesday night, mostly cloudy with a low around 58. Wednesday night, mostly cloudy with a high near 60. Wednesday night, mostly cloudy. Thursday, partly sunny. Thursday night, mostly cloudy. Friday, a chance of showers. So no showers and nothing even talking about moisture until Friday. Doesn't that sound good? Let's look at the community calendar for today. There it is. So at 12:30 today at St. Anne's Parish Hall, we have the Rainforest Romp Contra Dance Weekend. 12:30 to 4. 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And you can get all the information and everything I'm reading about today. Now, at 1 o'clock, out at Herbert River, from 1 to 6. We have the Herbert River Rollick. The Herbert River Rollick is a day for outdoor recreation in the Herbert River watershed to celebrate all the recreational and subsistence opportunities this abundant valley provides for Juneauites. Choose between a guided bike tour to the Herbert Glacier by Riley Mosier, a guided interpretive hike along the wetlands with Richard Karstensen, and our nature journaling by the Eagle River Meadows with Stephanie Harold. Whether you hike, bike, or ride, we will all be gathering around the fire towards the end of the events to reflect on how we enjoy our public lands and encourage the ongoing work to protect the Juneau's green zone for years to come. 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Community calendar. Just search for it and get more information. There's more Rainforest Romp, actually, happening at 8 o'clock, 8 to 11 at St. Anne's Parish Hall. Kick up your heels to our new intern, to our new annual Contra Dance event. And it says the same thing. Amazing guest artists, Raven and Goose, and caller Corn Wake. Dance and workshop schedule is on our community calendar.

Well, obviously, your radio is on, and you're listening to Karen and Juno, Music and Arts for Alaska's Capital City. And my name is Jack Fontanella, and I'm going to be here for the next 2 hours or so for our every once a month, Mother Sampler. And today we have, I have a bunch of stuff, new stuff. There is new stuff everywhere. New stuff up the wazoo. Sad Daddy's got a new album out. A new band that I just discovered from the Ozarks in Missouri, the new State of the Ozarks string band. Evie Ladin's finally released her new Roosters album, Riding Roosters album, Volume 3. J.P. Harris has got a new single out. Tony Mates from Seattle has got a new album out. Jake Cirque's Fussel has got a new single. A woman named Leah McCracken, who's a really good filler, we'll be hearing from her. And lots of other new stuff. It must be festival season, and Clifftop's coming up, and people are getting ready to release their stuff so everybody can play it this summer. So we're going to start this set out right away with the New Broom from, we've heard these guys before, George Jackson and his buddies have released two previous albums, Old Time 100. And it's about, I think it's 20, about 20 fiddle tunes per CD or release. And so there'll be five. And this is number three. And this tune is called New Broom.

Well, that was the band that I talked about before, that the State of the Ozarks. Oh, wait a minute. Stop that right there before it goes any further. The State of the Ozarks, the new State of the Ozarks string band. And they're from all over the Ozarks. It says on Bandcamp, which is where I got this. Let's see. There it is. And they've learned from the old guys in the Ozarks, Bob Holt among them. And they play Missouri tunes, but they're specifically Ozark tunes from the counties of Douglas and Ozark. And it's really interesting. And we'll be hearing more for them. We've got one more today, and we'll be hearing more for them in the future. They sound pretty good. And I'm liking this album a lot. Before that, we heard Don't You Take My Dollar Bill from Sad Daddy. And Sad Daddy is a band that Melissa Carper has with a bunch of people from her state, Arkansas, once again in the Ozarks. This album's called Ozark Shine. We seem to be hovering around the Ozarks in this set. And this has Brian Martin on guitar and Melissa on bass and Joe Sindel on banjo and Rebecca Paddock on fiddle, who she shows up on some of Melissa's other stuff, too. This is their third or fourth album, and I really like it. There's lots of really good songs on here, and we'll be hearing more. Another one or two from them today and more in the future. So stay tuned. And as usual, you can get all this stuff that I'm playing. Most of it's available on Bandcamp. First, you can stream it there for free for once or twice, or you can buy it, and you should buy it to keep these guys going. And up at the top of the set, we heard a Clyde Davenport tune called New Broom from George Jackson and Kristen Scroggins and their band that they call the Local Trio, with Eli Broxham on bass and Frank Evans from Canada, great banjo player on banjo. And Tristan is on mandolin, and of course George is on fiddle. And George was up here with Mr. Blunt, Jake Blunt, a few years ago for the Alaska Folk Festival. So that's what we've heard. Now what we're going to hear is Evie Layden coming up. Going to start this set from her album called Riding Roosters, which is the third in a series of albums that we've been hearing, that I've been playing on this show. With her and the other two albums were her and a fiddler. And the first album was supposedly her playing a tune that she hadn't heard before and just dropping in with this fiddler and playing it. The second tune had more, and that had a lot of tunes that aren't played generally around, or that aren't well known by fiddlers all over the country. But then the second album had more well-known tunes on it, and actually, from banjo player's perspective, I think it sounded better. and this one has not just fiddlers, it has Evie playing with fiddlers from all over the country, but also with guitar players and different musicians. And we're going to hear one from a musician who's been up here at the Alaska Folk Festival, Howie Schwartz. He's done a couple of sets with Scotty Meyer. And he plays on slide guitar on this one. He also plays regular guitar. And this is another Clyde Davenport tune. And this one's called, what is this one called? I don't know. Let me look. There it is. This one's called Little Boy, Where'd You Get Your Britches?

Well, that was, what was that? Let me look. That was Boys, My Money's All Gone. And I forgot to look up the original of that, but the fiddler who was playing that is a woman named Leah McCracken. She's based out of North Carolina in Durham. And it seems like she says she comes from the upper Midwest, so I don't, Minnesota, Michigan, I don't know, somewhere in there. And she says her fiddling is, she studied classical violin, but she's been down there in the South for a while. And this album, that tune had Ben Townsend, who's from Kentucky, I think, on banjo, and the album has all kinds of big names in the old time world, as far as big as you can get in the old time world. Adam Hurt was a banjo player, Janie Rothfield on fiddle, Aaron Marshall on fiddle, Tatiana Hargreaves on fiddle, Joseph DeCosme, who plays banjo and fiddle, and Dave Bing as a fiddler. And they're all on this album. And it just came out. It came out in March, but it's been out just for a little while. And the interesting thing about this album is it's got 14 tunes on it, and it's only $7 if you buy it. And it's always a good idea to buy this thing to keep these fiddlers and musicians feeding themselves. Just before that, we heard the Rock Island Line, which is an album that comes from Lead Belly, but it was originally written by somebody else, Chris Race, I think. I could have that name wrong. And this is a single release from an album that's coming out, but it hasn't come out yet, from Jake Xerxes Fussell, who's we played on this show before. This is his third or fourth album. He's from Durham, too. And there's a lot of music happening down in North Carolina, especially in Durham and Asheville. His album's called The Old Beloved Path, and it's due out in September, not till September 18th. So I imagine there'll be, and it's got only 9 songs on it, but they're all pretty long. That one was four minutes and 30 seconds, and there's others on there that are about that length. And I played his stuff before, and he's really interesting. He's got a great voice, and he takes old tunes and does them up his way. And I like the way he does them. Just before that, we heard from Tony Mates from Seattle. And the album is called Tony Mates and Friends. And that tune was Texas Barbed Wire, which is a Kenny Hall tune. Kenny Hall was from California. He was a blind mandolin player from California back in the 60s and 70s. And with Tom Cullicutt on guitar and Morgan John playing banjo. And this is a bunch of stuff that Tony has collected over the years, is what it sounds like. And it's him and a bunch of friends. And we'll be hearing some more of this stuff. It's got a lot of tunes on it. It's got 32 tunes on it. Singing and playing and not just old time, but all kinds of stuff. And Tony's been up here, the Folk Festival, and other times too, I think, as a caller. But he plays guitar and band. I don't know if he plays banjo, guitar, bass, and fiddle. I wouldn't doubt it if he plays banjo. He's been around the Seattle scene for a long time. And he finally released something, so we'll be hearing more from that as we go along. Now, we started off that set with a tune called... No, we didn't start off the set. This is J.P. Harris was the next one with from an album that he's releasing called Shaving a Dead Man. And J.P.'s he puts out some... He takes old-time tunes and has in the past made him kind of punk. And the album cover is really weird. It's a picture of him standing up in an open coffin with a banjo. And 3 women standing around the coffin with various guns, it looks like. And there's a rifle and a handgun and a razor.
and they're all dressed to the nines. It's bizarre. And off that album, this is a single that's been released off of this album. The album is not coming out till October. So this will be another one where they'll release one at a time. That one's called Say Darlin' Say, which is a tune from the Round Peak area down North Carolina. All right, we're going to continue this set now with, let's see, from Jason and Ferris Romero. From their new album, we're going to hear, which I don't have the name of it right here, but I'll tell you when I come back. This is a tune called Georgie.

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1: Hello?
0: Hey, Mr. Boss Man. It's your star employee here, and I just wanted to have a little chit-chat if I may. You see, I've been up all night doing a little thinking.

And I decided I'm not coming in to work today. And I'm not coming in to work the day after that. Or the day after that. Or all the days after that. I just really wanted you to hear it first from me. So I'm gonna say it one more time.

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3: And that's a lot of information there all at once, but that's the way it goes. That first John Sievertson was one I didn't mean to play, but that was kind of accidental there. Apologize for that. You're listening to Jack Fonella. That's me. I'm Mudlark Sampler, and that's folk music, my way. And for about the next hour or so, and it's just about straight up in downtown Juneau, on a kind of a overcast day. It's supposed to be mostly sunny today, but so far that hasn't shown up. We'll see what happens. Let me look out the window here. Nope, not yet. We ended that set with a group, a couple of girls, a couple of women from, they're based out of Nashville, Tennessee these days. They call themselves Paper Wings. This is their third album. I've been following them since their first album, and they're girls from that grew up on the West Coast in the scene, as they say, in the old time scene, going to festivals and stuff. And they got together, and they've been trying to have this duo out of Nashville. They're touring pretty hard right now, and I like their stuff. And that was called Fumbling. That was the first cut off of their newest album, which has been out for a year or so. Let's see. Yeah, that came out in March. Well, that came out this year in March. And it's good. And I played just about every tune on this show, I think. And just before that, we heard the great and wonderful and mysterious Willie Carlisle from an album he's got coming out. And it's another one of these, October 6th. They release them, they don't release them really early. And then they release one cut. And that's the cut they released, the Mason Jar at the Center of the World. And the album is called Universal Bubble. Bubba. Universal Bubba. And Willie was here just this year at Folk Festival, and he's a multi-instrumentalist, plays all kinds of stuff, even joined in a old-time jam on Saturday afternoon. He's just a great guy. And so we're looking forward to this album coming out. Just before that, we heard from Sophie Wellington, who we've heard on this show before, as a fiddler from Dumpster Debbie. She's in that group. And now she plays all kinds of stuff. She's a really talented person. She's a step dancer and a fiddler and a piano player and jazz piano. And lately she's been playing a lot of guitar. And this album called Her Bright Smile Still Haunts Me Still is a guitar and vocal album. And from that album, we heard Shacks and Shallots on the Hill, which is a Pete Sutherland tune. Pete Sutherland from a fiddle player from Vermont, who unfortunately passed away just not too long ago. A great fiddle player and a great songwriter, and that's Shacks and Shallots from him. Just before that, from the Ozarks again, we heard Sad Daddy from their brand new album, which is called Boss, which is called Ozark Shine. We heard Boss Man. And that is, and most of the tunes on that was written by the band. I think Brian Martin, who's the lead vocalist and guitar player, I think he writes a lot of the stuff. But Melissa Carper is in there too. So I'm sure they get together and write all this stuff. And that's called Boss Man. I like that tune. And then just before that, we heard Georgie from Ferris and Jason Romero, their newest, which came out in June 12th, just came out fairly recently. And the album's called These Are the Days That Turn Into Years. And we heard Georgie. And now we're going to continue our journey through modern folk music with the Steel Wheels. The Steel Wheels are a band that's been around for 20, 25 years, and I think they're from North Carolina. And they play kind of a bluegrass, but with a distinctively modern edge. We're going to hear two from them. One is an old tune that they put new words to, and the other one is a weird thing they call Scrape Me Off the Ceiling, but we're going to open up with Red Wing.

Now that's a group that's called the Clover Valley Boys. And we're wondering where they're from. I don't know. I have a feeling it's like Virginia. And the album is not released yet. August 21st it comes out. And they've released two. And that's one. It's called Sparkling Blue Eyes. And it looks like it could be that line right there that they like to run down in Virginia between bluegrass and old time, and a little bit of something else in there. We'll be hearing more from them in the future. Meanwhile, from Boston, Massachusetts, Berklee School graduates, Della May gave us a great a cappella rendition of It Takes All Kinds. They've been around since 2010, and I'm really starting to like those guys a lot. We'll be hearing more from them. Before that, we heard Jesse Appleman. When did that album come out? Not too long ago. February. Came out on February 20th. He released an album of a lot of kind of dog grass, kind of modern bluegrass, but with singing on there. And that one's called Anna Lee. And it features A.J. Lee of A.J. Lee and Blue Summit. And the album's called Where We Go. Check it out if you like that, because I like it. We'll be hearing more from them. And then before that, from an album called Sing Me a Folk Song, we heard two from the Steel Wheels. And this is kind of a compilation of a bunch of their old stuff that they put together on one album. And they call it folk music. I call it good. I don't know. We heard... what did we hear? We heard Scrape Me Off the Ceiling and Red Wing. And now we're going to roll right along because we're going into our third set here. And we're going to hear from Mr. A.J. Shrubas from the Twin Cities of Minneapolis and St. Paul. And this is a single that he just put out very recently. And it's called Callahan. So let's listen to that.

from AJ Shrubas and Raina Rossi from the Twin Cities area of Minnesota. We heard from a 2023 album called Sweet Bunch of Daisies. We heard Rabbit in the Briar Patch. Then just before that, we heard some more from Leah McCracken from her album Old Time Fiddle Tunes. And she did a Snake Chapman tune that she added another violin to it. She overdubbed another violin. It was interesting. It's a sweet little tune that our own Jim Stay introduced me to. And so that's kind of why I played it. That's kind of it's a different tune. Then before that, we heard one more tune from Sad Daddy. And that one was Break Into Your House. I'm going to break into your house. I'm going to steal your instruments. So there. Then Brendan Taff is a banjo player. I don't know exactly where he's from, and it doesn't say here. But he's putting out an album that's being released, guess what, on September 15th. And they put out, and it's got all kinds of people on it. Raina Geller, Nate Payne, Race Jones. Race Jones is on this tune, which was called Natchez Under the Hill. But that's who's on this album. And so I'm looking forward to it coming out when it comes out in September 15th. But one tune matches up.

Here we go. One shout out. I haven't played anything. I want to shout out to my KRBD friends, but I'm going to do that right now because the Mindless Side of Town plays every Monday night on KRBD.org, and you can listen to it. And they play great tunes. My friend Holly and Uncle Rotten take turns doing the show, and it's a show worth listening to. It's set 7 to 9 on Monday nights. All right, we're going to send this home, this last set now, and we're going to start off with a tune from a band from Leeds, England. They call themselves Sugar Whale Hill, and this is a tune from Ramona Jones. Yeah, I got it. It's called Valley Forge.

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Well, to the strains of the Bigfoot String Band from I Got a Bulldog, we got to get out of here. Before that, we heard... What did we hear? We heard the Stones River Reelers doing Dance All Night with a Bottle in My Hand. They're from Murfreesboro, Tennessee. We've been playing them lately. They've got that album came out recently. Then an album that came out in April. It's called Hands Cove, and it's from Brad Kolodner and his dad, Ken. Ken and Brad Kolodner. And it's kind of new age, old time. It's worth a listen. Then from the, I think they're a pretty good string band, the New State of Ozark String Band with a terrible long name. We heard Missouri Mud from Bob Hope. And before that, we heard When the Wagon Was New from the Meyer Family Band from Seattle, whose album came out on June 26th. From the stars of the Grand Ole Opry, Sam and Kurt McGee, we heard When the Wagon Was New. And then all the way from Leeds, England, we heard Sherwell Hill from their album Old Time, Fiddle Tunes and Ballads, we heard Valley Forge. Well, thank you all for listening. I had a great time. Hope you did too. Listen to Karen Ann FM from the Jeff Brown Studios here in Juneau, Alaska. Looking for some more sun, we hope, in the next weekend or so. Next week or so. And that's about all I got to say. I hope you like the tunes. And remember what I always say. No matter where you go, no matter where you are, no matter who you're doing it with, try to have a good time. It's not always easy. But try anyway, because life is too short to do otherwise. And I'll see you in about a month. Bye.

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0: From E-Town Hall in the foothills of the Rocky Mountains, it's E-Town with this week's guests. From Seattle, Washington, Dean Johnson. From Denver, Colorado, meteorologist Mike Nelson. And currently living in London, Billy Martin. I'm Helen Forster. Join me now in welcoming our host, if you would, Nick Forster.
1: Thank you, Helen. Thanks, everybody. Welcome. Welcome to E-Town Hall. We have some really good music this week. We are going to hear some great stories. And as we often do, we're also going to share some good information, some good science, stuff that we like. We've got a meteorologist with us, Mike Nelson. Many of you know from his many years on television. He's going to be out before too long. Talk to us about his little book on climate change. Our two musical guests this week represent kind of polar opposites of a standard musical journey. Dean Johnson is from the Pacific Northwest. He's kind of a late bloomer. He took his time. He put out his first record on his 50th birthday, and that was just a couple years ago. And now he's on a roll. He's getting all kinds of well-deserved attention for his singing and his playing and his songwriting. It's very different from our first guest, who grew up in Yorkshire in the north of England. She got thousands of views on her YouTube videos when she was 12 and put out her first EP when she was 15, signed to Sony Records when she was 16, which was about 10 years ago. She released her fifth full-length record last year. It's called Dog-Eared, and she's here. She's on tour here in the States. We're really happy to have her with us. Please welcome to E-Town for her first visit, Billy Martin.

Thank you. This is very much my first time in Boulder. But I have already been to Trident, beautiful shop, and I actually left a little present in one of my favourite books. If any of you wish to have a hunt, you might find a little gift.

0: Billy Martin, welcome to E-Town. So glad you're here.
1: Hello.
0: That a lovely little bit of dissonance in there in that love song.
1: Oh, yeah. Yeah, that's the part that my family hates the most on the album.
0: Yeah. That one minor second.
1: They actually called me to say, why did you do that? I said, it's music, man.
0: Yeah. And there's a little dissonance lyrically in there, too, so it fits. Anyway, it's great to hear you and kind of get to know your music. I mentioned that, you know, your path was sort of accelerated for most musicians don't get that kind of a start. Imagine you were surprised when you put stuff on YouTube when you're young and all of a sudden everybody's noticing.
1: It really was an accident. I didn't at that time know that being a musician was a job.
0: Yeah.
1: It was very much a familial love. And, you know, my dad taught me guitar, mum played the piano, the whole family sings, none of them in a professional capacity. So it was a secret. It was just for us.
0: Yeah.
1: And then, I mean, this is years and years and years ago now, but it was so my grandparents could see how I was doing. They were living in France.
0: Yeah.
1: And
0: so it was like a postcard for
1: them. It was a digital postcard.
0: Yeah.
1: Yeah.
0: You know, I'm just, again, sort of trying to imagine how this accidental career got started and then suddenly it's just rolling and you make an EP when you're 15 and you get signed to a record label when you're 16 and you get an advance and you decide to buy a car even though you don't know how to drive, which I thought was kind of intriguing.
1: Yep. Went and did that. Well, I bought two guitars first to be sensible.
0: Yeah.
1: Yeah. And then I bought a Land Rover Defender. Yep.
0: Yeah. Yeah. But I have to ask you, you know, and again, forgive me, because I don't know that many young musicians whose careers really started on the internet, started with that kind of exposure and opportunity to connect with an invisible audience in that way. Did you feel the pressure to sort of feed the beast a little bit once everybody started looking?
1: I think I feel a personal pressure and grief. There's always a moment where it's been a little bit too long since you've written a song, and I think Lennon calls it a sickness. I get a physical pain when I'm not doing it. So it was more of a personal deadline that led to a few albums.
0: Yeah. But it seems like you've been able to keep that separation between art and commerce pretty clean.
1: Pretty difficult in this day and age.
0: Yeah.
1: You certainly have to do a lot more saying no to things. But I think there is actually going to be a natural progression to the past now. I think that's what people are yearning for, and the physicality of music is very much back. And
0: as in, like, vinyl records and things like that?
1: Yeah,
0: you know, the physicality
1: and tapes
0: of,
1: and CDs and people driving across the country and exploring albums.
0: Yeah.
1: There's hope.
0: And now you, I mean, it's just interesting to think of you as having so much experience. And you've now probably recording in a different way than you used to as well, making records in a different way than you used to.
1: Yes. I guess I've done all sorts of different variations. That they've either been incredibly small and insular, or the most recent one was done in a studio in Brooklyn, and we had about 10, 11 players on that, all playing together live in the room, no headphones.
0: That's the one called Dog-Eared.
1: The one called Dog-Eared.
0: Yeah, after one of your favorite books, I suspect.
1: Or
0: just books in general.
1: Just books in general.
0: Well-read books, yeah. On a much smaller level, I remember in my early 20s having some level of success as a musician and thinking that it was easy.
1: That must have been so nice for you.
0: It was nice. It was nice for me. But it also made me feel like other things would be equally easy to achieve. Like, oh, okay, well, maybe I'll be an astronaut, or maybe I'll be a
1: cobbler.
0: Or a cobbler, or a gardener, or a painter, or whatever. Do you have other ideas of how you might use your creative energies in the future?
1: I've always said I like to be either with animals or babies.
0: Yeah.
1: Things that are, you know, very inspiring objects. Which means I shouldn't be a mother.
0: You might want to choose another word. Yeah.
1: Well,
0: small living things that need love and care, perhaps, is another way to describe them.
1: To me, it's just like songwriting tool.
0: Yeah.
1: Or a mechanic. Could definitely do that.
0: Yeah, well, if you're going to buy British cars.
1: Hey. No. goodbye for now. Goodbye.
0: Yeah. No, I'm just teasing. Anyway, I really do think it's deserving of real congratulations to be a young person on such a clear creative path and been on it for so long. So, so glad you stopped by. And can we hear some more music?
1: Maybe.
0: Do I need to apologize for that?
1: No.
0: Okay. All right. Welcome back, if you would, Billy Martin.

0: That's Billy Martin. From North Yorkshire, now living in London. Her latest record is called Dog-Eared. She will be back to play lots more music later on in the show.
1: Your visit to E-Town is made possible in part by the Scientific and Cultural Facilities District, or SCFD, one of the largest cultural funding mechanisms in the United States, supporting nearly 300 organizations in the greater Denver, Colorado area. 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

0: I'm Nick Forster. You are listening to E-Town. Billy Martin's going to be back to play some more music later on. And we've got a wonderful singer-songwriter from the Northwest. Dean Johnson is here. He'll be out soon. Right now, it's the E-Town interview. We appreciate good stories and good science and especially good stories that bring us together and provide us with a little hope. So even though Bob Dylan famously said, you don't need a weatherman to know which way the wind blows, turns out we did need a weatherman to learn more about climate change. Mike Nelson is an award-winning meteorologist who stepped away from his 40-year career on network TV just a year and a half ago. He was fascinated by the weather when he was a little kid, pursued his education in meteorology at the University of Wisconsin in Madison, which is his hometown. And he was a pioneer in the use of color graphics and computer modeling, a weatherman on TV for decades who won 20 Emmy Awards. He was selected as a fellow of the American Meteorological Society. He's also the co-author of The World's Littlest Book on Climate Change, 10 Facts in 10 Minutes About CO2. So we're very happy to have him with us. Please welcome to E-Town, Mike Nelson. Yours is a familiar face to a lot of people who've been around in the Denver area for a long time. So.
1: We have been here the same amount of time because yeah. I came to Colorado the same time that E-Town began in 1991.
0: Oh, yeah.
1: Yeah. So I've listened to you for a long time.
0: Oh, thanks, Mike. Listen, I love the story of you as a 10-year-old boy looking out of a picture window in your house as a big storm was happening. And apparently, at least according to your mom, that was just, what is wrong with my son?
1: Growing up in Madison, Wisconsin, we had a big thunderstorm that came in. It was tornado watches, tornado warnings, flash flooding, trees down, large hail, sirens going off. Most kids would have been terrified. I was absolutely enthralled with it. And from that moment on, I wanted to be a meteorologist. So it goes back that far. I just kept waiting for the next storm. It was so exciting to me.
0: Well, listen, I want to jump forward a little bit and talk about your book, because you are the co-author of this really nice book. It's a very slim volume. It's the world's littlest book on climate, and it's 10 facts in 10 minutes about CO2. This is an issue that is universal. It's going to affect everyone, and especially younger generations. So tell us a little bit about what made you make this book. And as I understand it, you learned about climate change in the 70s, when you were still studying, still learning meteorology.
1: I sat through lectures in the mid to late 1970s that talked about exactly what we are seeing now.
0: Yeah.
1: Now, there was some question, because you might remember in the mid 70s, we had a couple of really cold winters in a row, and there were some books that were published about the new ice age that was coming. And the thought at the time was that the aerosols that were in the atmosphere, the little tiny particles from burning stuff, were blocking out the sunlight, and that would cause the temperatures to cool, the ice caps to expand, the albedo or reflectivity of the planet to change, so we'd grow colder. There were some papers and some books written about it. There was a newspaper article or two in Time magazine or Newsweek had it, etc. But even then, about 80% of the papers at the university level were talking about, no, that's an impact, but the carbon dioxide increase is going to overwhelmingly take that, and we're going to see the planet warming. So we knew then, even in the 70s. So climate change was around when I started my TV career. Certainly, it was apparent in the 80s. We talked about it in the 90s. I even remember Nancy Pelosi and Newt Gingrich sitting on a park bench in the early 1990s on a commercial saying, you know, we don't agree about a lot of things, but we both agree that climate change is a big problem.
0: Wow.
1: And I remember George H.W. Bush talking about, let's fight the greenhouse effect with the White House effect. So we've known it, we've known the facts, and it has just been in the recent 25 years or so that there's really been this terrible pushback of pseudoscience and lies about what's really happening.
0: Yeah.
1: So the way the book became what it is Dr. Peter Tonz, who was up at NOAA. He's retired now, but he ran
0: National Oceanic and Atmospheric Administration.
1: Yeah, here in Boulder.
0: Yeah.
1: He is the world's leading expert on atmospheric carbon. He ran the lab on Mauna Loa. So he's 100 flights up as far as his knowledge about the effect of carbon dioxide, which is pretty simple. Each molecule of CO2 acts like a feather in a down comforter. And as we're adding feathers to the atmosphere, those feathers are acting to trap or redirect heat that would come back down and warm up the planet. And so this is really simple science. If you add heat, it gets warmer. And for each doubling of CO2 in the atmosphere, we add about 4 watts per square meter of energy to the whole planet. Now, that's the child's nightlight.
0: This is getting a little nerdy.
1: No, I know it is. I know. But over the course of the whole planet, it's a huge amount of energy. So when people say to me, hey, as a weatherman, you can't even predict the weather next week, let alone next century, that's because weather is harder to forecast than climate. Weather is like one play in a football game. Climate is the history of the National Football League.
0: Yeah.
1: Atmospheric temperature is even more simple. It's like the rules of the game. A touchdown, 6 points, a field goal is 3. And so when they try and say, oh, it's far too complicated for us, no, we know exactly what's going on.
0: Yeah.
1: The idea was not to write the thickest book, but to write the thinnest book. So maybe people that really aren't that interested will take the 10 minutes to read the facts.
0: Yeah.
1: So I only have one copy with me tonight, but on the website we have the book, and on the back of every book is a QR code that you can just scan and get a free download.
0: That's great. And so that's what you're going to be doing now that you've retired from broadcast television. You're working really exclusively on these issues as a spokesperson, as an advocate, going around and giving away free copies of your little book. Thanks for the reminder. Thanks for being here.
1: My pleasure to be here. I've enjoyed the show for decades,
0: and it's an honor
1: to be on the show.
0: And you know, I have to mention that we're following your advice because we didn't run natural gas into this building. We have 56 kilowatts of photovoltaic panels on the roof. Everything's heat pumps and LEDs. The technology's here. We can do it. It actually, it economically makes sense too.
1: And it's very comfortable in here.
0: And it works.
1: That's right.
0: Yeah. All right. Well, Mike, thank you for being here.
1: Thank you so much.
0: Yeah.
1: Thank you.
0: Okay, I'm Nick Forster. You're listening to E-Town. Billy Martin is going to be back to play some in a bit. Right now, I mentioned that Dean Johnson is a late bloomer in terms of his music career. That doesn't mean that he hasn't been playing guitar and singing and writing songs for a long time. He just wasn't really performing that much or even imagining that he would record or perform in that way. He moved from Bellingham, Washington to Seattle. He found a local bar that became a kind of a neighborhood hangout. He eventually worked there, and people there were encouraging him, and that led to some performances which really did launch him into the world of touring and singing and recording and having people discover his music. His newest record is called I Hope We Can Still Be Friends, and we're happy to have him here. So please help me welcome, for his first visit also from Seattle, Dean Johnson.
2: Thank you, Nick. Thank you, E-Town. Thanks to all you for coming to see the show. I'm new to E-Town, but I listened to my first show today, and it was extraordinary. I really admire this whole situation here. Okay, I'm going to do a song from my first record. It's called Acting School. It's kind of weighing whether you're going to blab about your heartbreak or not. It suggests to not do it in the end.

0: Beautiful.
1: Dean Johnson, welcome to E-Town.
2: Thank you, Nick Forster.
1: Yeah, man. I went to your show a few months ago here in Boulder at the Fox Theater, and
2: right.
1: It was a cold night, but it was really cool to just see people were there, were totally into it and really aware of you. They knew your songs. It's a great thing that you took the step to commit to, you know, letting this music out.
2: Thank you.
1: I imagine the recording thing was probably one of the hardest steps
2: right.
1: to take.
2: I've always mostly composed songs in a really DIY way, and years went by of never feeling like I didn't sing with a guitar for 14 years, basically, with any real practice of it.
1: Wild.
2: I mean, so.
1: Well, you're such a distinctive singer, too. It's one of the surprises about going to see you. It's just like, wow, that voice is coming out of you. That was a surprise for me. That was cool. It's great.
2: Thank you.
1: Yeah. And I know you had a career for a while just as a carpenter, and you worked as a bartender. You had other jobs, but mm-hmm. are you a person who generally likes like alone time and sort of solitary time? Or
2: I'm best with talking one-on-one.
1: Yeah.
2: But I do, I've always liked going to bars, and I do like parties.
1: Yeah.
2: I like house parties.
1: Yeah.
2: I haven't been to very many house parties in the last 20 years, but I really do. Like, the ones that I go to, I like that a lot.
1: Oh, cool.
2: But I am, like, now, especially now, I could while away most nights of the month at home and not see too many people. But I do have really strong bonds. My music bonds are getting stronger and stronger with certain people. With Sarah Cahoon recently, she's a Seattle songwriter and a Colorado native. She's wonderful.
1: Yeah. Well, it's a wonderful way to connect with people because it's fundamentally about sharing. You know, it's a brave thing to write a song and to express yourself and let it out, you know, be vulnerable in that way. And then if somebody else has written a song, you suddenly have that bond where you've been open for each other and with each other.
2: Yeah.
1: When you're traveling, you do both solo shows and sometimes you travel with a band as well, right?
2: Yeah, my first band tour was a trio with Sarah and a bass player named Merle Law in 2024, opening for Jenny Lewis. And that was just a trio, 11 dates.
1: Yeah.
2: But I've done two other tours since then, and that's been really fun.
1: That's great.
2: Yeah.
1: I mean, it probably seems obvious to any time you go to a show and you see a musician who's really sort of expressing themselves in ways that seem honest and sincere. But it's rare to be able to use your talents and your skills in a way that both expresses what you're feeling and also supports you and helps you pay your bills. And like I said, you know, you're a late bloomer. You came to this a little later in your career, but it's happening.
2: Yeah, it is an unusual scenario. It's for me starting this late. And I think if I could embrace being an entertainer more, I don't know, it's hard, you know. I don't feel like a natural entertainer, but there are things to get better at. Like, I can get better at singing still, big time.
1: Yeah.
2: Just being... bonding with an audience, like, to get really good at that.
1: Yeah.
2: That would mean a lot, yeah.
1: I don't think you need to work too hard at that. I think you're doing great. Yeah.
2: Thank you.
1: In fact, I would recommend against practicing that. I think just be you and it's going to work out great, Dean.
2: Okay.
1: I'm happy you're here. Well, should we play some more music or what do you want?
2: Yes, please. Yeah, if you'll back me up, I will.
1: Okay, yeah, let's do it. Let's play some music and welcome back, if you would, Dean Johnson.

Well, I'm really proud to be here. Thanks to the gang behind me. Thanks for learning my songs. And real special to just have the whole, to come through this and do the whole process. They're so, it was so nonchalant. And no, I don't mean nonchalant in a bad way at all. Really nicely done. Okay, this song is on the first record as well. It's a cowboy waltz. Here we go.

0: That's Dean Johnson from Seattle, Washington. Latest record is called I Hope We Can Still Be Friends. Along with the E-Tones, Christian Teal, Adam Bodine, Eric Turin, Helen Forrester, Dean Johnson. Great songs. Thanks to Helen and the band.
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0: Nick Forster, I'd like to say hello to our listeners who are hearing E-Town right now on stations like KEGR 97.7 in Concord, California, on WTTS in Indianapolis, Indiana, and on WYSO 91.3 FM in Yellow Springs, Ohio. Thank you for tuning in. As always, if you want some more information about any of our guests, or you want to find out how to get tickets to a live show, or figure out exactly what everyone's wearing this week's program, see videos, photographs, links to all the social media stuff, all that's online at etown.org. Okay, so Mike Nelson, he made it real for us that climate change is universal and strangely unifying. And of course, Billy and Dean showed us that music is also a great unifier, regardless of the age at which one starts. So glad you all could be a part of this week's show. Please help me welcome back to the stage Billy Martin.
1: We're going to do a song called Leap Year. It's about only being able to be with your person, your loved one, on the leap year, so every 4 years.

Billy Martin, originally from Yorkshire, now living in London, along with the E-Tones. Such a great song. We've got time for one more song. We're going to get everybody out here and do one more number. Actually, it's going to be two more songs for you, but you'll see. It will make sense in a little while. I want to thank all our guests. Of course, I want to thank Billy Martin for coming here all the way from England. Thanks to Dean Johnson, coming from Seattle, from the Northwest. Thanks to meteorologist Mike Nelson. And thanks, of course, to Helen Forster and the E-Tones, who all of our team, our staff, our volunteers make this show happen every week. We've got a couple of familiar songs for you. We started with one. Billy suggested another that kind of came to her in the middle, so we wove that in. I'm Nick Forster. Hope you can be with us next week right here in E-Town.

0: Hi, this is Jane Hale. 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

Hello and welcome to a special edition of Mountain Stage. I'm Kathy Matea, and this week's show is a host's choice of sorts as we listen back to five of my favorite performances that stood out over the last couple years. Trust me, picking just five was not an easy task, and there are so many more where these came from. In a while, we'll hear a solo set from Jason Isbell, who joined us when we visited Franklin, Tennessee in 2023 on the heels of his acclaimed album, Weather Vane. Also in our next hour, we'll hear an old school bluesy set from jazz vocalist extraordinaire, Catherine Russell, a longtime friend and favorite of ours here at Mountain Stage. Later in this hour, we'll hear from the High Kings, a superstar group from Ireland who joined us during a stint on their wildly successful American tour in 2023. In just a bit, we'll hear the Jennifer Hartswick Band, featuring songwriter, vocalist, trumpeter, and bandleader Jennifer Hartswick, who was a founding member of the Trey Anastasio Band and is an in-demand collaborator of folks like Herbie Hancock, Phish, and Christian McBride. We're going to start with a songwriter who came up in Los Angeles as part of the era of the legendary Troubadour Club. Linda Ronstadt's album Hasten Down the Wind includes three of her songs, and she started having hits of her own when she signed to Columbia Records. Erin Neville and Winona have had hits with her songs, and her earthy anthems have touched so many lives. Along with guitarist Nina Gerber, recorded in Rohnert Park, California, here's Carla Bonhoeff.

Thank you. So yes, this is Nina Gerber on guitar over here. She didn't have to even get on an airplane today. That's cool. I'm going to play a tune I wrote for a movie, but they didn't use it. Then I put it on an album, and the record company went out of business. Then one day, Linda Ronstadt called me up, and she said, you know, I'm going to do an album with Aaron Neville. Do you have any tunes for us? And I thought about it, and I said, well, actually, I have one that would really work, but I don't know, I think it's cursed or something. They went ahead and recorded it, and they had a big hit, and they won a Grammy. And I stayed home and watched it on TV. Yep, okay. Anyway, it's called All My Life.

Thank you. Thank you. Wow, so mountain stage. I did mountain stage like 30 years ago in Disney World. Yeah. It's hard for me to remember 30 years ago, but I think we were in Frontierland with one of those lands. It was a little strange. So I grew up in Southern California in a pretty cool time, I think, to be a musician. Lots of music everywhere. But I got to take guitar lessons from an amazing musician, Frank Hamilton. He was in the Weavers. And I started learning from him when I was about 15. And he taught me a lot of great old folk songs. A lot of stuff from the Weavers. And this one, it's an old Irish folk ballad. Scottish folk ballad, actually, I think. Anyway, I've been playing this since I was 15, and it's a wonderful old folk song called The Water Is Wide.

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1: Along with guitarist Nina Gerber, that was Carla Bonoff, recorded on Mountain Stage when we visited Rohnert Park, California in 2023. 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

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If you enjoy the show, take a moment to subscribe and please leave a review wherever it is that you listen. Next up is a woman from a musical household where she was surrounded by female musicians and music educators. She's equally proficient as a vocalist and a trumpeter and collaborated with the likes of Herbie Hancock, Tom Petty, Carlos Santana, and others. Her latest is Something in the Water, and it features a mix of jazz, soul, funk, and blues that we'll have a listen to right now. Here's the Jennifer Hartswick Band.

0: so much. On the guitar, that's Nicholas Casarino.
1: Jennifer Hartswick, ladies and gentlemen. Jennifer Hartswick.
0: Thank you so much. It's such a pleasure to be here. Thank you for having me. Thank you, Mountain Stage. Also, congratulations on 40 years. That's amazing. This is the 1,017th show I read backstage. Unbelievable. Congratulations.

Thank you so much. On the drums, that's Justin Faulkner. Thank you. All of that is original music off of our last album called Something in the Water. We're going to play one more for you. This is off of the record before called Nexus. This is Numb. Thank you guys so much for having us. This has been a total blast.

One more time for Nicholas Casarino on guitar. Justin Faulkner on the drums. Thank you guys so much.

0: Jennifer Hudson, ladies and gentlemen.
1: Wow. I feel so lucky to hear great artists like Jennifer Hartswick and her band, and it's so fun to bring them back on this episode for you. Jennifer said an afternoon growing up at her household might include her grandmother pulling out brass quintet sheet music from the early 1900s. Her latest album is called Something in the Water.
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1: 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Next up is a group from Ireland who've been together for more than 20 years. They play 13 instruments between them. They play traditional songs plus originals, adding their own contributions to that musical lineage. They've performed for two sitting U.S. presidents and the Prime Minister of England. They've headlined Glastonbury three times and the London St. Patrick's Day celebration as well. They put their own modern sensibility to traditional music, and you'll find it hard to sit still during this set. Let's revisit this fiery set from the High Kings.

so much, everybody. We're so happy to be here at Mountain Stage in beautiful Huntington, West Virginia. It's our first time playing this gorgeous theater and being on this absolutely amazing show. We'd like to thank everybody, all the fellow musicians that we've been in awe of here all day. Absolutely wonderful to share the stage with such amazing talent. We'd like to do for you now something that we like to do when we're on the tour bus on long journeys all over the States and all around the world. Sometimes we just like to shut everything off, stop watching TV and listen to the radio or anything. We just like to sing without any instruments. It's one of the things that brought us together 15 years ago as a band in the first place. So we'd like to do a brand new song for you right now that's completely a cappella. It's an original song called 1845.

Thank you. We have released a brand new song about 3 weeks ago that's doing really, really well for us all over the world. We'd like to perform that for you right now. Hopefully you guys know this one. This is called Chasing Rainbows. Hey! Let's see those hands clapping.

0: Woo!
1: All right, let's go!
0: I think we have time for one more song before we go. And this is one of the most... You couldn't have an Irish sing-song without singing this song. It's probably one of the most, if not the most, popular Irish folk song out there. This is Whiskey...

0: Thank you.
1: That was the High Kings, recorded live in Huntington, West Virginia on Mountain Stage. Their album is called The Road Not Taken. Since this 2023 performance, they've released a single called Streets of Kinsale, which features former Journey frontman Steve Perry on vocals. And as you're hearing this, their Step It Out tour is wrapping up its Australian leg following what I'm sure was another successful trek across the United States. That was the High Kings. We'd like to say a special hello to you right now if you're joining us over KRCB-FM, Northern California Public Media, or over WRUR, The Root, in Rochester, New York. 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

Welcome back to this special Five Favorites edition of Mountain Stage. We're revisiting some of my personal favorites from the last couple years. A host's choice, if you will. And believe me, this is just a few.